0: Hallelujah. Amen. Amen. I want to first of all salute all the leaders of this ministry.
1: Hallelujah.
0: And yes, sir. I'm honored to be here. Amen. How many of you have been blessed so far tonight? Can you just lift your hands? And in just 30 seconds, can you lift your voice and honor the Lord in this place? 30 seconds. Somebody lift your voice. We're not closing, but we're going to the next level. You want to lift your voice and just honor the Lord. We just want to honor the Lord. Somebody lift your voice and honor the Lord. 30 seconds. Lift your voice.

See, anytime I call upon the name of Jesus, my mind goes back to that scripture. The Bible says that Peter and the other disciples were going into the temple and they met a man sitting at the gate called Beautiful. A man of God said that the gate was called Beautiful, and that's where the man was sitting, but his life was not beautiful. And he said, he asked them for alms. And the Bible says that Peter told him that silver and gold have I none. He said, but such as I have, I give unto thee. In other words, I have more than silver and gold. I have a God that is worth more than silver and gold. He said, such as I have, I give unto thee. In the name of Jesus Christ of Nazareth, rise up and walk. And the Bible says, immediately the man stood up and started walking. Listen, that name Jesus still has power. You don't have to get so used to the name.

You see, don't worry. I'm just getting you warmed up. Because when daughters mount the stage, there'll be fireworks in the house. Do you understand? There's going to be, tell somebody, fireworks.

Amen.

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the morning before the evening where the Ghana Black Stars would play the final game at the group stage before we make it to the round of 32. But for some reason, the FIFA, the Federation of International Football Associations, FIFA, has decided to say that we have already qualified before playing the game. Me, I'm not happy with FIFA. The reason is, the first game, I worried with anxiety, I had headache, I went to collect paracetamol for my nephew and I swallowed it. I was okay. The second game, same thing. I had palpitations, probably, and all of those things. It tensed me. Now, FIFA is saying that tonight's game, whether you are tense though, whether you are not tense though, we are qualified. I'm not very happy. They should have waited to make the announcement after the game. Maybe when we reach the 87th minute, then they can say it, then we can relax. But what it means, effectively, is that the Blasters of Ghana are making it to the next stage at the World Cup with one game expected, which game is inconsequential. I am Umar Usan Damadu. This is A Big Issue on 97.3 CTFM and on Channel 1 Television. Are you wearing your jersey? Are you supporting the Blasters? Do you have your Ghana flag? This is the only time, or about the only time, that we show national unity on all levels. This morning, I saw a trotro with a Ghana flag hanging by it. I was so happy. One out of every three people I saw walking by the roadside today either had a red, gold, green, or a white, a red, or a green, or something of that sort. Something Ghana. This is the time to rally around the flags, and we are doing it. If you're not doing it, please, today's game is part of the maximum, minimum, and bigger agenda of uniting Ghana. So let's do it for the Black Stars. Let's do it for Kwame Nkrumah's red, gold, and green. You're welcome. I introduce my topics and my guests on The Big Issue after this.

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1: Send your messages and the world will get to hear what you think. Now, the stories we are looking at today, key on the agenda, something that bothers you and I, it has to do with our utility tariffs that we pay in our various homes. How much we pay for electricity and how much we pay for water. Often when you listen to the MPP communicators, they'll say to you that CD is doing well, petrol price going well, but utility tariffs are on the increase. So as a result, people are suffering. On our year brew, you remember, there's no year brew demonstration, but they are essentially saying we are tired or we are suffering. So talk about utility. Now, the PURC had made an announcement of an increase from July 1, electricity to go up by 3.49% and water by 0.85%. The regulator, that's the Public Utilities Regulatory Commission, which approved it, says the increases are necessary because of changes in inflation, exchange rate pressures, generation costs, and other factors that affect the operations of utility providers. So we'll be talking about that matter. Another issue we have on the table this morning to discuss, justice, transparency, and media freedom. The Sedina custody questions and the jailing of a journalist for contempt. Sedina Tamaklo, we are told, has finally made it to Nsawam. The minority says she has been away for a while now. I saw a story that Manasseh investigative journalist did. I'm going to share details of that with you and we'll look at that. But another person who went to Nsawam, spent one night and was so lucky to return home, is Larry Alansdogbe, editor of the Herald newspaper. He was convicted and jailed for 7 days for contempt by a judge. Luckily for him, he has got what the lawyers call a bail pending appeal. So we'll see how that pans out. Is it a question of press freedom or it is a question of disrespect to the court being nipped in the bud? Then the Black Stars of Ghana have made it to the World Cup. Beyond expectations or a very stellar and perfect job? Are we going by luck or we are going by strength? I mean, luck matters, but did we just get there? Because we have just one goal and we are qualifying. There are others who have made more than that and they have not qualified. So are we a good team or we are a lucky team? That's the question we'll be asking this morning on The Big Issue. I'll start with the first issue, which has to do with utilities, something that affects all of us. My guest in studio that I'm going to introduce before I go on Zoom to start the conversation for us, the Member of Parliament for Efia, I don't know why the constituency is named after a woman, Isaac Buamanyanko, MPP, MP. You're welcome.
2: But we have to be careful. No. It's not Efia.
1: So it's not Efia.
2: It's Efia.

0: Which language is that?
1: It's Fanti.
0: Fanti, what does
1: it mean? It's a name of the community.
0: So it's not a hunter, it's Fanti? It's,
1: yes, a hunter, Fanti.
0: Oh, yeah. Okay.
1: Yeah. Efia. Efia, thank you.
0: And not Efia, Efia is...
1: Yeah, so unfortunately, I know you have a daughter or a girl called Efia.
0: No, I don't. My girls are all... I have three girls. They're all Monday.
1: They're all Monday.
0: One is Friday.
1: Okay.
0: Two are Monday, yeah.
1: Very well, very well. So it's Efia.
0: Efia.
1: Yeah, but you always have people having difficulty pronouncing it.
0: You are welcome, honorable.
1: Thank you. Thank you for having me.
0: Apia Akusi Adumaku is director of West Africa Regional Center for CATS International. You're welcome.
2: Thank you.
0: Hope everything is well.
2: Yes.
0: Great. Before I come in studio, I want to talk to two people in Zoom. Dr. Pupuni Kojo-Asante is Director of Policy Engagement and Partnership at the Center for Democratic Development, CDD. Doc, you're welcome.
3: Good morning. Good morning. It's been a while.
0: I know. It's been a long while. Hope you are doing well. How is CDD?
3: Oh, we are good, by God's grace.
0: It's good to see you. Thank you so much. Another person I have on Zoom this morning is Mr. Dubik Mahama. He was the ECG boss in the second term of the Akufo-Addo administration. Lawyer, you're welcome to The Big Issue.
4: Thank you very much, and good morning to you too.
0: You are looking,
4: and good morning to your panelists.
0: You are looking very fine. It seems opposition is treating you well.
4: Will you call it opposition or peace of mind?
0: Maybe the two are the same. I want to start off with you.
4: Yeah.
0: You once headed our utility service provider, the Electricity Company of Ghana, ECG. Often you would send your bouquet of problems to PURC and say, we want tariff increments of up to so much. And then PURC would usually knock it down and say, no, it's too much, or approve it or deny it and all of that. I want you to kindly help us quickly about how you guys, and even though you are no more there, but you know how these things work, how do you usually come by those things? And what do you make of the latest announcement that PURC has approved a percentage increase for ECG?
4: Thank you, Umaru. To start this, my question, the question we are all trying to understand here is, why a tariff increment? Okay, so ECG goes through the whole value chain from the production of power to the distribution. Now, when ECG goes to ask for a tariff increment, it asks for it in terms of the input that it needs to be able to distribute the power very well, because ECG is the distributor, it's at the bottom part of the value chain. And then also to aid it collect the distributed power, collect the revenue from the distributed power properly. Now, we need to separate the two tariff increments that have happened. This is a quarterly tariff adjustment, which is aimed at taking care of inflation, forex losses, and I don't know if you can help me with what the other thing that the PURC said.
0: So there are three things that PURC said. They said inflation, exchange rate pressures, generation cost, and other factors that affect the operations of the provider.
4: Let's take each one at a time.
0: So inflation first.
4: Inflation. With inflation, what has that got to do with the probably the operations of ECG? We keep going round and round and round these issues. The solution of this tariff problem is in operations. I keep telling everybody, and I'll repeat this on your channel, that tariff increment can be likened to increasing the pressure on a tap and giving me a basket to attempt to collect all the water in the basket. It's not possible.
0: Okay.
4: What are the fundamental flaws in the work that we are doing? We've adopted a policy that has been given to us by the World Bank. Every quarter, do this. But if you look at the trend of the company and how much or how far the company has come, if we are to tie things down properly, do you think we still need to have this tariff increment that is always going to burden the customer? The answer will be no. It means that right now, we are not practicing certain prudent measures in running the utility. For example, if you talk about foreign exchange, the foreign exchange that you are trying to fix now, the tariff adjustment, is it supposed to help the company claw back what it lost under the first quarter, or to fix what is about to happen in this quarter, which will definitely again shift before the next tariff adjustment? the clawback is impossible.
0: Okay.
4: So technically, you are burdening the customer, hoping that you are able to collect enough money. It's not going to happen. It's about time we took a realistic step and sat down and looked at the situation of Ghana and find out exactly how we can solve it. And I can repeat to you that and tell you honestly, the solution to our utility problems are in operations.
0: I'll let you expand more on operations, but there's one question I have for you. The PURC also adds generation costs. Does ECG generate power, for which reason there's a discussion around generation, or that would be for Ghana Water Company? I don't know.
4: No. The generation cost means the cost of the IPPs generating power.
0: Do the IPPs belong to ECG? I thought we have producers, distribution, and then ECG does what? No, there's...
4: The distribution.
0: Transmission. But so we have production...
4: No, ECG does distribution. There's production, distribution, and transmission. There's production, transmission, and distribution.
0: Does ECG do production? Generation, because it says generation.
4: ECG doesn't do generation, but the IPPs are on the books of ECG.
0: Okay.
4: The IPPs set up based on the guarantees that ECG gave to them.
0: Okay.
4: It is ECG that signs the power purchase agreements with the independent power producers. So the IPPs are on the books of ECG.
0: Okay. That's understandable now. Thank you. Now, on the issue of operational cost, from the time I was in primary school, I always hear ECG has operation cost issues, operational losses. How bad is it? What steps have been taken over the period to fix it? And what's our situation now based on what you know?
4: Okay, now let's start it from the top, from the generation side. The amount of losses that are on the generation side are huge. We have never attempted to plug those losses in any way, shape, or form. And all of that add to the expensive generation mix. For example, who determines which power plant comes on and which power plant is efficient? There's no system like that. You only have the Gridco systems control room, which nominates which power plants based on what criteria. They will tell you they have a criteria. They will tell you there's some level of efficiency and all of that. But the truth of the matter is, before I left office, I commissioned a KPMG report to show the true losses of ECG, and it was staggering. And if we don't start plugging these losses from the top, what we are losing at the top as a company called ECG is greater than what is even being lost at the bottom, at the distribution end, where we all make so much noises about. For example, before a power plant comes to full production, there's something called when they are starting up, let me use simple English. It's like a car. When you start up the engine, right, it starts producing electricity. But because it hasn't ramped up to the level that we are calling on it to provide power to the grid, all the electricity that it generates is what? It's a waste.
0: Okay.
4: And there's nothing trapping it.
0: Okay. And this happens in our IPPs?
4: It happens in all our generation in Ghana, yes. So basically, all of that waste, you and I are paying for it.
0: ECG bears the ultimate cost.
4: Exactly.
0: How do we fix that? Because generate power to sell. Why do we generate power and waste at the generation stage? Mm. I mean, I understand it if there's an illegal connection at the downstream, but upstream, why do we have to lose power?
4: So, there's also a point where you know you would need a power plant. So, for example, let's say this morning we wake up and it's off peak. So we need about, let's say, 2,500 megawatts. With the way the power plants are, when you nominate the plants, you probably nominate about 2,800 megawatts. Okay? You will lose 200 megawatts because of how the capacities of the plants. Let's say this one is 350, this one is 250, 260. Because you need 2.5, you may have to nominate more than the 2.5 to get your 2.5. I don't know whether you get what I mean.
0: I get you.
4: You may have to nominate about 2.7.
0: Okay.
4: You understand?
0: I get you. Now, let's get to the main thing. You said that you have concerns about the recent increment. So, first of all, if you were still ECG MD, would you have asked for tariff increment at this time? Which means, do you feel it is justified?
4: No.
0: Why? Because you are not in power now?
4: No, that's not the case. I said something to you that tariff increment is like opening, increasing the pressure on a tap, okay, and giving me a basket to go and fetch the water and expecting that I will fetch all the water. It's not possible. So there are certain things. I wish I could have sent you ECG's revenue figures for us to display it for everybody to see from when ECG's when I took over to where I got ECG to the time that I left. Look, there are certain operational steps that have to be put in place for us to fully appreciate the tariff increment. Other than that, the tariff increment is a theoretical exercise. I can bet you now, from my experience, that there are tariffs, there are meters in the system that are not even reading the new tariff that is being put out there.
0: Okay.
4: Because those meters are obsolete.
0: Okay.
4: So now you have other people having to pay the current tariff increment, and then you have other people still set on tariff from probably 2000 or 2001.
0: So there's a software problem as well.
4: There's a metering problem. There's a software problem, but the software problem was solved by MIDA by giving ECG the meter management system.
0: Okay.
4: But no, let's not see it in the negative light. There's light at the end of the tunnel. There was a project that was started to digitize ECG effectively. Now, there was an ambitious plan to meter the country to make sure that there's a balance in revenue. Look, as at the time I was leaving, ECG was generating almost 1.8 billion in revenue. Okay? If as at now, they are doing only 2 billion or 2.1, that's sad. Because when I took over, the company was languishing around 400, 500 million a month.
0: Okay.
4: So that means that something has fundamentally stalled, and we can't keep overburdening the customer having a plan to privatize when we don't allow the company itself to work and thinking that tariff increments is the way to go. I hugely disagree. Now, in the whole tariff, the scheme of things that you mentioned for the reason for the tariff increment, there was not a single line that said at the operational cost, it added operational cost for ECG. There was no operational cost increment for ECG.
0: I have a question for you on the increment. So you're saying that it is not justified the increase that has been approved by PURC now. At your time, did you propose tariff adjustments? Did PURC approve same? If it was right then, why is it wrong now?
4: Okay, so now let me tell you. At my time, I always thought, every single time I said, operationally, the company is not ready for the tariff increments that you are doing because I will not be, or the company will not be able to collect fully the tariff hike you are giving. But it was a World Bank, It was a World Bank directive. Mm-hmm. And it is something that we are still following now. But what I'm saying is, in as much as we're following the policy, this is not the way to go. I am not comparing, I'm not comparing the two to say this is right, this is wrong. I am saying tariff increment is not the solution at this point. There are so many operational loopholes that need to be plugged for us to feel the proper value of the tariff increment. Because we can keep increasing, we will not be collecting as much as we have to collect.
0: Okay. Please stay on the line for me because I want to hear from my guests in studio. They are the technical people on this matter before I take your concluding words. So if you could just indulge me. I want to hear from Dr. Asante, who is also with you on Zoom. Doc, and Adumaku, please stand by for me. Dr. Kojo Asante, you've listened to the former ECG boss. He thinks it's not even practically, it is difficult for ECG to even go and collect that money that we are giving it now, and that we are just unnecessarily burdening the customer. From where you sit, is there a justification for an increment? PURC says yes. Do you agree?
3: Yeah, thank you, and good morning again. I really have to speak like a customer of ECG, and I think my frustration is probably reflected in many households, you know, who really don't understand. I can't recall the ever a time when my electricity bill has actually sort of reduced. Like almost every year, it's just gone up and up and up and up, and you.
0: Oh, but recently, Mahama, they reduced it, you know, or you were not in town when they reduced.
3: I don't feel it, and it's not like I have, you know, like I keep adding gadgets to my house to worry about, you know, consumption. But it's really excessive, and you can't really put your finger on why you are getting these increases, you know, year on year. And so for me, the question for me is really PURC and PURC's mandate, particularly in assessing cost. And I'm glad that Mr. Dubik talked about technical losses. And I don't know if the percentages that sometimes are banded around still the same, you know, 30% and so on and so forth and all of that. But that must impact what you are generating that eventually gets to the distribution, because all of that cost is added. Well, whatever the IPP would generate, it would charge you for it. So it will add to start building up that cost right from there. So by the time it gets to distribution, you have this high cost that you have not actually received even as ECG, and yet it's all part of the cash waterfall, you know, mechanism and all of that that needs to be paid. So where do we place that cost, you know, for the customer? Where do we place the cost of cost recovery? You know, we're talking about metering systems. Even getting meters is like every day in this place. I don't know if it's even improved now, but the fact that different meters are recording different things and so on. So are you actually recovering the full cost of what you have, you know, distributed to people's homes? And then where do we place corruption and waste? I mean, at the beginning of 2025, the whole issue of containers and cables and whatever and so on and so forth, how much of that do we put as part of the cost? So that when PURC is saying, okay, we are the regulator, we need to protect the customer in terms of what is the fairness of the rates that we are charging. What are you doing in terms of, say, management, mismanagement? What, if there are even corrective measures, who supervises that to make sure that, no, if you cannot, as part of the management of ECG, you cannot correct these things, there is no way we can allow you to charge, because it means that you are cheating us. The cost or cost escalation is self-inflicted. And then you come and put the cost on the customer to pay.
4: Kojo, this tariff hike doesn't deal with that, though.
3: I know. Yeah. I'm talking about this tariff hike. What I'm even saying is that often the tariff hike doesn't even come and say, oh, we have assessed. Set the principle, what do we consider as cost that, goes to the distribution of electricity for ECG? At the moment, we keep talking about inflation, we keep talking about this and that. What I'm saying is that all of these other things are also cost.
4: Part of it, but it wasn't added.
3: Yes.
4: I guess what you mean.
3: It's never added. And so when we are estimating costs, it's like, oh, okay, the management issues or governance issues.
4: Part work has to
3: be dealt with separately. No, but the PLC's job is to make sure that we are not coming back to these inefficiencies, because these inefficiencies add to the overall cost that leads to producing, distributing electricity and getting to people's homes. And that
4: then is
3: passed on to the customer, because we have a chicken and egg problem. If we are not able, or ECG's operation ceases, nobody wants that outcome. It means
4: Kojo, you are right.
3: You can't get electricity.
4: Kojo, you are right.
0: I'll let you respond. So just take note of the points that I mean. I want to hear a few more, then I'll let you. So you just hold on for me. Take notes. I'll come back to you.
3: Yeah, so I think the citizens deserve more transparency, but also more responsibility and a lot more. I think the broadening of the whole concept of cost, because I was reading the PRC's mandate and broadly, and as I said, where in the scheme of the PRC's mandate is the issue of, say, what has been identified as, you know, inefficiencies, what has been mismanagement or waste or actions, where do they sit in ensuring and supervising that if there are even corrective measures that are leading to addressing efficiency issues, that they are supervising and come to report to us that this has been done, so we can walk away, we can take it off and say, no, we have reduced this particular contribution to costs, and so we are moving forward. So that at any point in time, when they come and talk about, oh, these are the increments, we are not surprised, because we can deduce that, oh, okay, inflation has gone up. That's affected everybody. They are importing this, they are importing that, and therefore they are going to be impacted. But if you don't deal with those aspects, the big losses and all of this, the technical losses and all of that, you just, as he's saying, you are basically just taking a basket. We will just keep paying and paying, and we'll still not be able to get what, you know, we are getting. And you cannot do development this way. You can't really do development this way. Okay. Every time you are just basically just reacting to problems.
0: Thank you.
3: We haven't, for example, I'll just add one thing. We haven't, for example, talked about also issues of competition. Why is it that we think that some level of privatization should not be allowed? Because I think competition also improves efficiency.
0: Okay.
3: As we have seen in telecoms and other places. You know,
0: so the issue of privatization
3: comes back. We have boxed ourselves in certain logics and so on, which I think is completely unfair to the citizen.
0: All right. Thank you. I'll come back to you also. So kindly indulge me and hang in there for me. Let me come in studio now. I've been joined now by Senyo Hosi. He's convener of the One Ghana Movement, which I'm a part of. Senyo, you're welcome.
2: Thank you, Umaru.
0: I've also been joined by the only unpatriotic Ghanaian in our midst, the Member of Parliament for Yendi, Abdul Fatah Alhassan, a.k.a. Is it Jofa or Tofa?
2: I will respond to this.
0: But why, you know, where's your Ghana jersey?
2: Well, that, you have to do the intro again.
0: Yeah, you've also seen what the PRC's reason for increasing the tariff is. What's your take?
5: Okay. I think what PRC did for this week is that they are following the formula that means that every quarter you must adjust the tariff. And going by the agreed metrics, that is inflation, exchange rate, the cost of natural gas and also the power generational mix. That's what PRC use in determining this price. But the other issues also that if PRC has also averted, if they had averted their minds on, that could have also meant that this particular increase would have been what postponed. The former MD said something to go by, talking about a lot of losses at the ECG operational side. I think that for many years, we all know that there's an administrative loss of commercial loss of about 32% and technical loss of 10 to 12%. And PRC has not been very robust and forthcoming in terms of using its rod on ECG and the energy, the whole generation value chain, in terms of how to reduce those losses. Until we reduce those losses, we make conscious efforts, intentional and conscious efforts to reduce those losses, power tariffs here will be higher. And that is why most companies in Ghana relocated to Cote d'Ivoire, because they saw that it is cheaper to produce over there. Most of these things are quite off. The problems we are facing in this energy sector, most of them are also self-inflicted. When you look at the cost of natural gas that comes from the West African pipeline, that of the one we have from our own fields here, that of Ghana is very much expensive. And why?
6: I don't know. Even if you use the cost of, I mean, how to compute for the actual cost, that's from Nigeria requires to go through all the pipeline from Benin, Togo, and gets to Ghana. The one in our own backyard is so expensive.
0: It's more expensive than the West Africa. Could it be because of volumes? What we bring from our western side may be smaller than what we are bringing from Nigeria. So the volume will make it less expensive. Buy more, pay less.
5: I don't believe so. I don't believe it's a matter of volume.
0: Okay.
5: So I think that as a nation, we need to look at the whole energy value chain. If you don't look at...
0: Do you think, and do you agree with the PRC's reasons for approving the increments now?
5: PRC...
0: Because Mahama thinks, no, it shouldn't have been the case. They shouldn't have done the increment now. They're like pouring water in a basket.
5: So PRC is more mechanical when it comes to quarterly tariff adjustment. There's a formula, put in the variables, and if the variable says up, the PRC goes by that. But that is the hard part. The soft part of it is ensuring the other factors that is also affecting the energy sector. I mean, as I've mentioned, the technical losses and the commercial losses. The big mention of a technical audit of and commercial audit of the ECG.
0: Mm-hmm.
5: And we don't know what PRC is even doing those reports. If PRC had gone forward with those reports, I'm sure that would have seen some reform even within the organization of ECG. And that alone will mean that most of the increases that PRC will be approving subsequently will not be needed if we've been able to address those losses. So I think we need to have a broader conversation on the whole energy sector value chain than just the tariff.
0: Okay, let me bring it. So you play in the energy space. You know how these things work, even though you are more of a petroleum guy. This one is utilities. They have gone to request for an increase. PURC, who is mandated by law to approve, has approved it. A former MD just told us he doesn't think this should have happened. From where you stand, first of all, as an industry person and also as a consumer, what's your take?
7: This conversation is a little difficult.
0: Don't tell me you are part of the PURC now.
7: I'm not part of the PURC. I was an advisor to the Ministry of Energy. So I was actively participating in engagement around the
0: power. This current minister or the previous one?
7: Oh, no. Since Boa, every minister till okay. Napo.
0: I'm told that Dubik wants to make a quick intervention. So, Mr. Dubik.
4: Oh, no. I'm just saying that he has actually hit the nail on the head. He's actually an advisor all around. And he's an engineer. Don't say he's in petroleum. He's a full engineer.
0: Oh, okay.
4: Which means
0: he's complicit in the imposition of the tariffs on that. That's what you want the world to know. Okay.
4: He's not complicit. He's very objective. He's very objective when it comes to that. He's not complicit.
0: Very well. Very well.
7: I take that as a warning from my junior brother. So, I don't agree with Dubik. I think the parameters for PURC are quite open, very objective. There are issues in there, but it's a very visible structure. The current prices that we see, or the changes we have seen, have largely been driven by the exchange rate. Has there been a movement or shift in the exchange rate? Yes, there has been.
0: For the positive, is it not?
7: No, for the negative. That's why you're actually having a price increment. I think the previous quarter, we were pricing around 10 point something. Who are you going to tell today that exchange rate in Ghana is 10 point something? It's not true. So you have, you need to have a very transparent mechanism for pricing. Otherwise, you are going to continue dealing with a lot of under-recoveries. We are already dealing with a lot of under-recoveries. I had a meeting with the minister recently, the finance minister. I think he was talking about $72 to $90 million underwriting on the energy sector. That's a lot, okay? And you have to look into why that is already happening. So we cannot get ourselves out of a hole by digging the hole further. It makes no sense. So we definitely need to correct this. We used to have this similar problem in the petroleum sector. It took some very strong advocacy and finding critical policy partners in the likes of Sir Tekwe, Atu Forsen at the time, Moses Asaga, and Emmanuel Bois to actually get people to really rise above that. JM at the time was very concerned about what we are trying to advocate for. But at the point, we had to make sure his hands were significantly tied. Other than that, we would have been in a bigger mess as a country on the fiscal side relative to energy.
0: Are you referring to the ESLA?
7: That's what before ESLA came, before deregulating the petroleum sector.
0: Okay.
7: So that there will be no subsidies.
0: Okay.
7: What we've tried to do with the power sector, because you actually have a monopoly, you can't really do that. You have to significantly regulate the pricing structure.
0: So that pricing structure has
7: to be objective.
0: Okay, so
7: it has to be very transparent.
0: Mm-hmm.
7: There are considerations in there that are suboptimal. There's no dispute about that.
0: I want clarification. So we've had toll debt, which we did something to deal with. We've had general energy sector problems that we introduced the ESLA to fight. Does it mean we've never had any specific vehicle to deal with power sector challenges?
7: So you see, this is what happens. It's just like a room when your tap is overrunning and it's flooding. And you know there's a tap that is running. You don't start using a pail to fetch the water. The first thing you do is close the tap.
0: Okay.
7: Then you can take time to clear the mess. So with petroleum, what we did, the first thing was to deregulate so that government would not have to be exposed to subsidies. And then create a very objective monitoring mechanism. That's what MPA does. I mean, today. They don't set prices, they monitor prices, okay? So we took out that risk. So government's exposure was about $500 million, you know, at the point in a year. It's significant. So you don't go into that debt. That's what we did. Now, when we came to the power sector, ESLA was supposed to help claw back, but we needed to stop
0: the waste.
7: Shut the tap.
0: So as we collect, it was flowing.
7: And then, but we didn't. We did that for petrol. We didn't do that for power. And I think the PDS mechanism, a number of things were conceptually aiming to achieve that in some form. We never fully deployed that. So we've always been pretending to be taking a bit of the wastage away, but we never really do. ESLA never stopped it. And ESLA, I engineered ESLA. I led the conceptualization of it together with the likes of Edifa, Frank Edu, Abiola, and those who are leading the banking sector. And big kudos to the late Emisa Atta for his support, as well as Kwesi Botchi back then, for us to really get the ESLA concept in. But it wasn't properly deployed. It was deployed effectively for petroleum, but not effectively for power.
0: You mentioned deregulation of petrol, which helped. Now, does deregulation for the power sector mean also privatization or introducing private players?
7: You can introduce private sector players. It helps with some form of deregulation. Now, deregulation also doesn't mean no regulation. All right, so you want to really deal with the pricing structure so that the pricing structure fully recovers. You create competition so that consumers' interest is optimized also on the commercial and technical side. We've not fully deployed it, again, because we are dealing with a unit monopoly. Practically, we just have ECG and then Netco on the retail side.
0: All state owned.
7: We've deregulated a bit of the power generation part. We've not really created a very competitive mechanism in there to optimize the pricing deregulation for power generation. Because ideally, people should compete for the power that they are supplying ECG. So at every point in time, ECG has the best price to really deliver to the market. But you have a big problem at ECG. None of the ECG MDs or leadership have been able to cure so far. As of April last year, We're recovering or collecting 85% of the bills that
8: it's were.
7: As at April. Well, you come to 60, there's a breakdown, there's a way you get there. Our pricing structure, PURC provides for a 21% technical and commercial loss. It doesn't make sense. What that means is that for every unit of power that Ghanaians have to pay for, we assume that 21% is lost. So we price that back in. So we pay over 21% more than we should
0: ordinarily
7: be paying. Okay, just a second. Let me actually get you the exact conceptual number.
0: Do you want me to give
7: No, not at all.
0: Divided
7: by 0.79 exactly. So you see, you are paying about 26.5% more than you should, because we assume that ECG and all the technical bodies would not work optimally. There's a certain loss that must be provided for. Tanzania, I think, is doing single digits now. We are doing 21% in pricing. But in real practice, we are actually doing a 26% commercial and technical loss. Who is going to pay for it? The only person who ends up coming to pay for that is the consumer, either through taxes or the revenue that's in there, or through repricing. That means 35% for that loss of 26% to be covered, we have to pay 35% more than we should be paying. Today we are actually paying about 26% more than we should be paying, only because we assume that ECG and GridCo will not operate optimally. But GridCo is a very well-performing entity on that particular one. You know, so you have that one problem. Now, after that is the collection. So after you collect, you price for only 74% of the power, that 74%, you don't even collect all. PURC assumes that they should collect about 98%. ECG is really doing about 85% as at April. That means of all the power that we end up generating, it's only 62.9% that's actually paid for. So the rest will actually now have to be paid for by everybody else.
0: Okay, let me just ask you a direct question. You agree then that increasing the tariffs is not helpful in any way, it's pointless?
7: No, that's not it. That's okay. What I'm saying.
0: No, I just want to know, because Dubi's point is that it's like pouring water in a basket.
7: I don't agree with Dubi. When he was MD, we all had all these conversations. They didn't come back to ever tell us that this increment or this adjustment, they don't need to take it back. I mean, he didn't cure that problem. And it's not because he in his person, but because there are systemic issues.
0: So you think that it's good to impose this to help the company stay afloat?
7: Look, we cannot continue creating fiscal cost to the state. If exchange rates have moved, the price will move.
0: Automatic.
7: When it came down, the prices were reduced.
0: So we should stop having
7: a ridiculous conversation anyway. I mean, it's not politics now.
0: Okay.
7: The key conversations we should be having is how to deal with this kind of losses that are making us now pay, either through taxes or through rates, over 60% more than we should be paying.
0: Okay. I'll come to you. Honorable, you represent the people of your constituency. I don't want to land in trouble. I can't speak a hunter. You have heard from the technical views, there's a view that you don't even need to increase it. There's a view that no, you need to increase it because otherwise the company itself will even collapse and all of that. You are the people who make the laws which establish PURC, which then approves and says we should pay so much. Depoliticize it for me, please, and tell me practically.
7: You're asking a politician to depoliticize a matter.
2: Yes, to politicize it.
0: I trust him. He's like his brother here. He's also not very political. So I want you to look at it from that constructive angle for me.
9: Right. Umaru, good morning once again.
0: Umaru.
9: Good morning.
0: See you can pronounce my name.
9: To our cherished viewers and my colleague panelists, and also the people of Ifeanyi constituency, to my flag bearer, Dr. Bahumia, let me say good morning to you. I know he's always involved in listening to some of these conversations. Various sector committees have been set by him to should look at how best to resolve some of our endemic challenges we face as a country. And one of the areas will be how to deal with the energy sector. So you wait till our policies start coming to the fore and some of these critical issues will be dealt with. But now we are faced with a new tariff increment by PURC. A lot has been said by my colleagues justifying the rationale behind it and also whether this is an IMF or World Bank program or policy that we need to follow. And as to whether in following it, this quarterly adjustment is inuring to the benefit of Ghanaians. And if not, what are we doing to minimize the impact? Because cumulatively, if you find an adjustment increasing by almost 26% since 2025 second quarter, when this NDC government came into power, then you should be worried, because over a year, if you are seeing a total cumulative increase of 26%, and you go back and look at the criteria for doing those adjustments, which is premised on inflation, on exchange rates, and also the energy generation mix, then it shouldn't lead us to this conclusion. Because over time, inflation has significantly reduced what we talk about, almost 3.5%. And foreign exchange has also reduced significantly. Though you may have it fluctuating within some periods, you still have to look at the cumulative depreciation in terms of the exchange rate as against what is leading to this increment. And I think it is unjustifiable. Again, if you look at some of the key components which Senor tried to speak to in the area of the commercial losses and the steps that have not been taken to correct these commercial losses, then the people who are paying cannot continue to pay for the inefficiencies of these energy providers. Because we've had benefit as an energy committee. I sit on the energy committee in parliament. We visited the north in Tamale, and then we had a briefing from NEDCO that almost most of the power they sell to customers in Tamale and its environs, they have difficulty collecting it. And we had to even do a press conference advising and appealing to them, to the extent that even members of the ECG or staff of ECG are attacked.
0: NEDCO,
9: yes, are attacked and chased in when they go to either disconnect illegal connections and so on and so forth.
0: There are areas they cannot go. They tell them, if you're a man, come here.
9: Yes, exactly. So. And up to today, nobody or pressure has not been brought to bear by either government or NEDCO being supported by, again, the ministry to deal with these issues. So but when you come to the point where...
0: As lawmakers, if you've heard about this, that we are engaging in pointless payment of tariffs, and that we are keeping a state company that is struggling, which company is now surviving only on state interventions or subventions, because, I mean, you sell, yet you can't collect money. What can you do? Do you think we should introduce more players? Or it's Abayejuma, so let's give it to a private person. We tried with the PDS and it failed, not because of operational issues, but because of boardroom wrangling.
9: You see, I don't want us to jump to that conclusion that you can only resolve it when you privatize or when you bring in deregulation to the sector.
0: Okay.
9: It is about the way and manner these things are dealt. You still have PURC going to be the regulator or the one to deal with these tariff increases. Mm-hmm. And they have a formula they follow. And that formula is being engineered by what the utility service providers submit to them in terms of what they think will be adequate for them to be on afloat to be able to operate effectively. And so if they are guided by some of these things, but the end result is that somebody has to pay for those inefficiencies and challenges that goes on within that space, then that becomes worrying.
0: Okay.
9: And if you look at the mandate of PURC, they're actually supposed to be on the side of the consumer.
0: Yeah.
9: The PURC should set these things, having in mind the interest of the consumer. And I'm not relatively convinced that enriching out to these periodic increases over the time, they are taking into consideration how much it costs the consumer. And you've had concerns.
0: But they do, because there are times they reject it. In fact, some of the figures that are brought to them are outrageous. They always
9: know. No, it's not about what they bring to you. What they bring, of course.
7: Automatic adjustment formula. It's not anybody bringing anything. It's not like before.
9: I'm not just interested in the automatic formula. What are we doing to curb what will lead to the automatic formula and getting us to that stage? That's the principle I want to espouse.
0: Okay.
9: So the formula is that you cannot fault PURC in reaching that conclusion. But I'm saying that PURC also have a role to play in ensuring that those service providers, which is ECG, they work on their losses. Okay.
7: They work
9: on the efficiency.
7: Exactly.
9: They work on their collection.
0: Okay.
9: Because if they do those things, we will not come to the point where they will be increasing their salaries.
7: We are not contesting the 3% or whatever it is increase. That the increase is justified.
9: It's not justified. No, I'm contesting that.
7: You're not contesting it. Because you are saying that build up. It's what must be interrogated. That build-up is a build-up that ran under your government.
0: He did a very deep political thing for me. Don't send him to politics.
7: I'm coming. Mm-hmm. This formula is not unique and new.
0: Okay.
7: It's a formula that we have all worked with. I have advised both NDC and NPP. I sat on the advisory boards and interrogated their policies.
9: We heard you.
7: Like I said, which will legitimately discuss what that build-up is.
0: Okay.
7: But applying the build-up is what automatically leads us to this increase.
0: Okay.
7: There's no debate.
0: Let him submit.
7: Now, the other bit he says that is very wrong. It's not referring to inflation. Inflation has reduced. Let's get it clear. The reduction of inflation does not mean that prices have not increased.
9: Prices are not increasing
7: as fast as it used to.
9: We do not
7: have deflation.
0: Okay.
7: When we had a reduction in exchange rate, prices dropped. If you have deflation, prices will drop.
9: Senor, please.
7: What else to deal with the reality of the
9: law? There's an issue.
0: I'm giving you 2 minutes uninterrupted for you to conclude.
9: Oh, you can't guarantee that we said you're right. All right.
0: He's my senior from Tema Secondary School. He listens to his junior. So
9: you see, the end result is the Ghanaian consumer paying. That is where I sit as a representative of the people. The end result is that quarterly tariffs are being adjusted. Cumulatively, it is leading to significant increases in utility pricing.
0: Mm-hmm.
9: That is the issue. And I'm looking at the perspective where what can be done
0: to prevent
9: us from getting these positive adjustments that goes to increase the bills of our people at the end of the month.
0: For you, that's where you're looking
9: at. That is what I'm looking at.
0: And
9: I'm saying that primarily, we should deal with the inability of ECG to collect as much as it sells.
0: Okay.
9: Secondly, the component that comes together to lead to that adjustment also lies heavily in governance.
0: Yeah.
9: You are talking about inflation. If inflation was increasing at a faster rate, if exchange rate was going too high than it's expected, it will definitely lead to a more significant increase to what we have, isn't it?
0: Mm-hmm.
9: But same, if inflation or exchange rate is managed to the point where it is going down, not what we are seeing going up again, which is leading to this, then we are going to pay more.
0: Where
9: that the back stops? It stops with government. And never get this. That's when we are talking about these things, we say that, in time past, your government, Ghana didn't start operating 8 years ago. We've had these challenges predating NPP 1 or NDC 1, NDC 2. It is a collective systematic challenge we face as a people. But currently, the responsibility is on government. And the government is headed by President John Dramani Mahama. And I have every right, and every citizen of Ghana have every right to lay it at the doorstep of government to check it. So let's not do this to ourselves.
0: Bam. Let me come to Honorable Member of Parliament.
7: Uninterrupted.
0: Yes, see, you gave me a guarantee, we've assured. If things are looking so good, all the indices are fine, why are you still asking the poor man in one of your villages in Yendi
9: Bumbalga.
0: To pay so much. That is ultimately government has to be questioned, and that's what your colleague has just said.
9: Exactly. Umar, thank you so much. And once again, good morning to you, good morning to my co-panelists, and good morning to the good people of END. And
0: to the Anna.
9: Let me wish the Black Stars the best of luck tonight. I've seen you trying to play some listen on me. Umaru, I think that has been the major plank of MPP's attack on us, on NDC, as far as this tariff issues is concerned. They've always said that, you said inflation is down, you said exchange rates are looking good, everything is looking good. But how can we still have this quarterly increases in tariffs? Umaru, added to all we knew, all that we know, in fact, when you were speaking to the big, I think you tried to bring out some of the factors that are considered in setting these tariffs. One other factor that is mostly left out is the issue of the debt. The debt in the sector is also added to the mix. No, it's factors. I'll read something to you.
0: Okay.
9: Third
5: quarter of 2025.
9: Exactly.
5: But not this.
9: Exactly. So I am telling you that they are saying cumulatively, they are bringing a picture of how we have increased the tariffs cumulatively. So I'm not speaking to the current increment. Yeah. I'm talking to the cumulative increment.
0: So I'm talking about the build-up from
9: the build-up. Mm-hmm. Now, if you look at the, like he writes, a 2025 third quarter, the PRC document that. If you look at page 7, Umar, with your permission, let me just read this. Overall, the 2025 third quarter tariff analysis indicates that the Ghana CD-US dollar exchange rate, which is one, inflation rate, two, natural gas price, and hydrothermal generation mix all had impacts on end user tariffs. Then he continues, a combination of these four variables, which we all know, four variables, only collectively resulted in a revenue surplus in the third quarter of 2025. So if they were going to go by this alone, by just looking at the four factors, we're not going to have an increment in the third quarter of 2025. But look at what they proceeded to say. They said, however, the commission, which is the PRC, has decided to pass on 50% of the outstanding revenue from 2024, amounted to 488 million. Mm-hmm. That is the 2024 issue being brought to bear on current tariff matters.
5: Mm-hmm.
9: As well as, make provisions for liquid fuel. You understand?
0: What's your point?
9: A reserve margin, which initially were not being considered.
0: So what's your point?
9: So my point is that sometimes some of these tariffs are meant to at least cater for some issues that don't have to do with
0: But now we are being told that's history. Today, today it has not.
8: The old pricing was not automatically adjusted as it should have.
0: So, but now we are not looking at it that way. Now
9: that
0: we are saying.
9: Now. Uh-huh. But I'm telling you that in the third quarter of 2025, when we did the increment, it was a factor.
0: Yes, but now your colleague is saying to you that now you are in charge.
9: We're in charge.
0: Yes,
9: but we're dealing with an issue that they created.
0: They created. Now you have dealt with that, but you are still dealing with
9: that.
5: So quarter, it increased by 2.45.
9: Yes.
5: But first quarter 2026, it's 9.8.
9: No, that's the multi-year one. That's the multi-year one. It's not the quarterly one. The multi-year one is a 9.8. The quarterly one is about 3.449.
0: It's 3.49.
9: 3.49 is the quarterly one. Yes.
5: It's amount. Is this one?
9: I never bring you to look at your figure. First quarter 2023, Umar, you know how much we had? First quarter 2023, we had 29.96.
0: Hey.
9: Yes, that was what they gave us.
0: That's 500%.
9: Exactly.
0: Of what you have now.
9: And so if
8: you the first quarter was
9: 2023, I have the document.
8: No, but that, so again, like I said earlier, we have an automatic adjustment formula.
9: Exactly.
8: At a point, because of politics, it was not being applied.
0: When did we start applying it?
8: I mean, every now and then it's applied, it's sparingly. But the policy requires that it is done quarterly.
9: Exactly.
8: You understand? But you know, the exchange rate tanked.
9: Yeah.
0: 2023 was bad.
8: 2022 was a terrible year, which will flow into 2023.
9: Exactly.
8: So to make the adjustments required a lot of, and there were a lot of tension in the country.
0: But it will still help him with equalization. So allow him to be equalized.
9: I don't want him to sit here. So 18 months increment of, he is putting out 26%, which I even dispute. Cumulatively, 18 months.
10: and you are giving us a quarter 29%. You are talking about 26% increment within 18 months as being too bad. So if 26% within 18 months cumulatively is bad, which I even dispute, how are we talking about 29% within one quarter?
0: Okay.
10: You understand? Secondly, Umar.
0: Yes.
10: We are talking about all these factors.

0: But I think it's good because but if you have this small increment, sometimes it helps than to have a huge one at once.
1: Okay.
0: You understand? That hits people so hard. And so I think we should, and that keeps us even reminded at all times. It's good for us not to sit and wait till the end of the year. When we have a big increment, then we start to talk about it. Then we go back again because this is only come when we are talking about this increment. So the quarterly reviews are good.
1: Okay.
0: But to me, we have managed it so well within this space that if we were to live in the days of the NPP, it would have been worse off.
1: All right. So I'm told by my control room that I don't have a lot of time. So I'm going to do 2 minutes round the table, starting with you, and then I'll go to Zoom and come and conclude the three of you in studio. So Adumako, your last 2 minutes on this subject.
2: Yes.
1: And I think for some reason we have not talked about water. I've heard the MD of water company say we are going to start privatizing. Not private, but allowing private people to play in the water space. Is it because the water is too small, so we won't talk about it? I don't know, but I mean, you can deal with that for
2: Okay. Omaro, I think the issue of energy is such delicate that it shouldn't be on the balance of politics. If we play politics for our utility, well, one day government can decide that, oh, I want to score a good point, so we'll suppress power tariff increase. By the time we realize we'll pile up a lot of debt, that will become unsustainable, and one day the whole energy system will collapse. And so we need to be very dispassionate, take away politics from it. This is economics, because look, private sectors have invested in the as IPPs. And they have invested because they believe that there's a return on investment. And if they go and buy crude to power their plants, and at the end of the day, at the ECG and government say, look, will not approve anything, I'm sure that there will be no need for any private sector. There will be any incentive for private sector person to come into the generation. And so we need to see the electricity as an economic issue where we run it in a way that it will become more, to incentivize people to come in. However, the key things that I want to reiterate again is that we need to see how we can maximize, we can reduce losses across the value chain. Technical losses from the law of physics, you can't do away with it, but with the proper interventions and proper investment into the grid, we'll be able to reduce some of the technical losses. Currently, it's up to 10 to 12%.
1: What's the ideal figure?
2: Ideal figure for developing country to get as Ghana, we can around 5 to 7%.
1: Okay.
2: Might be good. Commercial losses is where we've not done very, very well. And that is why privatization of the ECG billing system and then the collection of revenue is very, very key. Because if at the end of the day, ECG is like a Benjuma, whether they work or not, they'll get money.
1: Mm.
2: But if you privatize the billing and collection of revenue and even audit of institutions. But last time I was telling somebody that, look, because of the way we build our houses, everybody, we are all using sliding windows in a sense that when there is no light, you cannot even live in your room. Mm. So there has been a surge in power
1: consumption.
2: You go to some areas, you see, sorry to say, you see a Bobo Yard rider living in a, using an air conditioning because he has his room is what, with sliding window.
1: Mm.
2: And you ask yourself whether such a person can easily even pay for the tariff. There is a belief that there's power theft is so high. And ECG is not doing any so much. And the system, a lot of people are not paying that the power in this country. So if we were to get private sector to come in to audit people's individual facilities, I'm sure that people will stop cheating on tariff. In the long run, this gains that we make from identify power theft will rather reduce the how much we pay at the utility end, at the final end. So some of these conversations is what we should be having, not the quarterly. The quarterly tariff is automatic. And of course, if you look at the PURC, this quarter, they are saying that inflation, I mean, sorry, the exchange rate. And because of the generational mix, the gas is between water and thermal. The thermal is about 80%. So it leans heavily on thermal. So any increase in the CD exchange, CD to the dollar exchange rate, it would impact heavily on the, regardless of what other variables turns out. And so how do we ensure that we are not so much exposed to the forex? and other, so that we don't have consistently seen the power.

0: going up. Of course, the issue of the power theft and also addressing the whole value chain of commercial and technical loss. I think UCG should be very bold and ensure that these reforms are implemented by all the players.
1: Okay. There's a question I asked you earlier, and I didn't get a clear answer. I want to ask you again. Dubik Mahama thinks this current increment is not justified. Senyo disagrees. Honorable here agrees that it's not justified. Do you think this increment is justified or not?
0: I think from the PRC reason, I think it's justified.
1: It's justified.
0: Yes, it just. And I wanted to say that, I mean, as a former MD, there was no time that the PRC announced tariff that UCG said, look, we don't need it.
1: Okay.
0: I think that we shouldn't politicize this issue. The more we politicize it, the more government will suppress further increase. And in the long run, it will hurt everybody. You know, the NDC will not be in power forever. MPP may come in the years ahead, and they will come and also inherit the fiscal, the losses and all the debt, and that would also become a very bad, I mean, it would be a very difficult decision for government to take. So we shouldn't politicize this issue of electricity at all. We should see it as an economic matter, not a political issue. Thank you.
1: Mr. Dubik, I want to come back to you now. So from what I've heard from my people in studio, you are one, being political, two, playing the ostrich. You, at your time, you wanted the thing to be given to you. It was given to you. You never objected. Today, someone has gone and collected, and you are complaining. You may want to iron that issue out and wrap up for me on this discussion.
2: I'll be very honest to you. Listening to everybody, I'm even exhausted.
1: Oh, why?
2: I'm exhausted, and I'm going back to, I'm even developing my same PTSD again. You know what? We don't listen.
1: Okay.
2: We all have our own opinions. We keep running the opinions. Be that as it may, nobody was ever in any of my PRC meetings, so they've never heard what I said. I've even been in a presidential meeting before where I have said I don't need tariff increment. My point is this.
1: So during your time, you never proposed tariff increment?
2: You can ask the tariff team of ECG that they always put together to go negotiate tariff or talk about the quarterly adjustment. Anyway, the quarterly adjustment, they don't really, they use the parameters and they have their formula.
1: It's not up to you.
2: It's not even up to ECG.
1: Okay.
2: What I joined this forum to talk about has been lost in context.
1: Okay.
2: Look, before I carry on, I want to make one point clear. Under my tenure as ECG MD, ECG outperformed what PDS came to do within that period. And the numbers are there and are clear to show. So we need to start moving away from that whole conversation about PDS and the private sector and PDS. Look, Senyor is sitting there. He and I had conversations about private sector participation. Honorable, there was something you said about the billing and collection. Currently, ECG has one of the best billing platforms and collection systems in this country. ECG's biggest problem now is metering. And that is how the money comes in. Read my lips, and you can have this written somewhere. No matter how much tariff adjustment is done, ECG can never claw back the forex losses. The forex loss will always be on ECG's books because, one, ECG purchases the electricity in dollars and sells it in cedis. And now has to go find dollars to go pay the IPP. Two, now in paying this said IPP, at every given point in time, it's going to change because when PURC adjusted, this morning we'll have the forex value this morning. By tomorrow it will be different. By next week it will be different. We have a tariff adjustment window. There will forever be a forex loss. How do we fix that holistically? Now, Senyor did a very good analysis about how the tariff is put together and why that gap at the top giving ECG the 21%. Look, what I am saying is this. You can adjust the tariff all you want. You can say you want to put some money back, but from an operational standpoint, I still hold on to what I'm saying, that you are increasing the pressure in the tap and expecting me, giving me a basket and expecting me to collect all of that. So, it's not going to work.
1: So what are the three things that should be the sine qua non, or the things that ought to be there before you would approve of an increment approved by PURC? What are the three things that should be done with ECG or by ECG?
2: Now, the first one is to complete the KYC, know your customer.
1: Okay.
2: When I took over ECG, the billing and management system said ECG had 4.5 million customers.
1: Mm-hmm.
2: I said that could not be possible because the census had just been completed and showed the number of people in southern Ghana. As at the time I was leaving, if you realize now on most homes, there's a QR code with the ECG logo on it.
1: They put one on my gate. That's what it means.
2: Yes.
1: Okay.
2: I started that project with the aid of the Ghana Armed Forces to tag the houses quickly. When I was leaving, we realized that we had almost 7 million customers and we were not done counting.
1: Okay.
2: So these were now 7 million that we have brought on board. And we had started billing and collecting.
1: So we are under billing. That's one. Two.
2: That's one, because you don't know your customers.
1: Okay, number two.
2: And so now when you talk about privatization, when you don't know your customers and you privatize an area to them, what have you done?
1: Okay.
2: Because the biggest asset of any utility is what? It's customer.
1: Mm-hmm.
2: Now, two, is meters. Meters, meters, meters.
1: I have been without a meter since your tenure, by the way. Up to now, I don't have a meter.
2: It was actually before your tenure,
1: and I think during your tenure and after your tenure. As we speak, I don't have a meter. They said I should be paying some flat rate.
2: They put you on a flat rate.
1: Mm.
2: Yes.
1: Even now, they don't
2: they
1: come
2: put
1: to
2: you
1: collect.
2: On a flat rate. Now, how does ECG purchase those meters? Who would give ECG money to purchase the meters? Currently, as we speak, ECG's revenue is moderated by PURC, not ECG. So how can ECG purchase meters?
1: Okay.
2: So we are sitting on a time bomb. We are sitting on a time bomb, and we think tariff increment because it's fine. Let's go by that. But operationally, there are so many gaps operationally that we have to agree to disagree on.
1: Dubik, on the issue of the meters, is it the case mm-hmm. that we don't have companies that can produce meters in Ghana? Why is it so difficult to have a meter and fix it on the wall and collect money?
2: You know something?
1: No.
2: Every single person will tell you, who works at ECG will tell you what my policy was. It was under my tenure that we had all these metering companies setting up factories in Ghana, because I said, if you don't have a factory in Ghana, I'm not going to deal with you. Now, when you have a factory in Ghana, you are given an area to meter. When you meter and we capture the meter within our system, that is when we pay you for the meter.
1: Okay.
2: That was what was labeled under the loss reduction project.
1: Okay.
2: That is what helped to stabilize ECG's revenue. Senor and I had a conversation about throwing in private sector for meter reading. Because the ECG balance of skills is you have almost 50% prepaid and another 50% postpaid.
1: Mm-hmm.
2: So Senor aided us, actually, I'm going to be honest, he aided us in developing the software to read postpaid meters remotely. He aided us in drafting a program for us to allow for private sector to have a certain flat rate for every meter being read. But all of those things, we were not able to implement, and I left office. There are certain operational measures that if you put them in place, it will work. Now, with the meter situation and what you are complaining about right now, ECG has a policy where they go on tender and buy meters. When you buy the meter, okay, you buy 30,000. Meanwhile, knowing very well that you have meters that are obsolete. The lifespan of a meter is 10 years. When President Kufuor introduced us to this whole prepaid metering system, there was a whole robust plan as to how to roll prepaid metering system into Ghana.
1: Mm.
2: But one of the things we didn't look out for was when it expires after 10 years,
1: what happens?
2: Or when it's not reading properly after 10 years, what then happens?
1: The replacement. Do we wrap up for me in a minute on this subject, so I'll move to the rest of the guests?
2: Look, I will say, if we are not going to assist the company with the requisite investment to be able to collect enough, then the tariff hikes for whatever reasons can be done, but it will be an exercise in futility. It will be nice. It will meet the time schedules, but in the end, it will not have any effect. And then on the other side, it's very sad that when the company sits right now, because of whatever perceptions that the company has done to itself or whatever issues the company has had, everybody is reluctant to assist the company to get what it needs to function properly.
1: Okay.
2: But we are but when it goes to a different entity, we will be ready to what? Assist for that different entity to put in whatever it has to put in to get the revenue or to get what it needs.
1: Okay.
2: Because don't forget, under PDS, there was a portion of the PDS document called CP4. Under CP4, do you know what? Government had underwritten, for PDSO, government had underwritten to pay all shortfalls on behalf of PDS. But when it comes to ECG, as is, there's always a conversation here. There's a conversation here. Things don't... Look, the issue at stake is clear. Umaru, to round up, the issue at stake is clear. The company is not able to collect better.
1: Okay.
2: Now, currently, the company is doing about 2 billion. When I was leaving, it's about 1.8. That means there's a shortfall somewhere. That means the company has flatlined somewhere. That means some more innovation needs to be put in. We need to encourage the company to do better.
1: Okay.
2: If we don't encourage the company and help the company with the requisite investment, then we will keep increasing this tariff, because I can tell you for sure, there are more than 60, almost 65% of the meters in the system that will not receive this new tariff that is being put out there.
1: Very well.
2: So that meter will not charge the tariff.
1: Okay. Please hang around, because I've seen Senor, he plans to say some things that may anger you further. So you stay.
2: Senor cannot anger me for anything. I'll see him tonight in his house.
1: You four watch the match together. Check whether his meter is
2: proper. Have a great morning, Umaru.
1: Thank you so much. Thank you so much. That's Dubik Mahama.
3: You are charging my meter.
4: Umaru, can I make a
1: Yes, I want to come to you, Dr. Asante, yes.
2: Senor, we'll talk later. Bye-bye.
3: All right, bro.
2: Okay,
4: yeah. Umaru. Umaru, so again, for me, I think as a customer, I feel very, very unsatisfied with the conversation, and I really hope that we can walk away from here with some clarity about how do we really reduce this high cost of utilities, because the cost of utilities is too high. And I don't think that the current structure, yes, it's almost like preventing us from even, you know, this thing getting going higher and higher and higher. But it doesn't address the problem of actually reducing the cost of utilities. So we have an automatic adjustment system that, you know, deals with inflation and all of these other parameters. But everybody here agrees that the fundamental challenge is around losses and the recoveries.
1: Hello?
4: Automatic inefficiency correction formula, for instance. Who is systematically tracking that process so that we know that quarter by quarter, year on year, we are reducing these inefficiencies and things that add to the cost? I don't see a formula for that. I don't see a mechanism for that. It looks like it's disparate. And even the incentive, if you already agree that your losses are almost 30%, and therefore you take it as given, and therefore you set prices, you know, above that, what is the incentive for the operator, you know, to actually reduce the losses?
1: Okay,
4: so that is a huge part of the challenge that we are not addressing. And now that I know that Senior is a chief advisor on all matters, I am putting it to him, and I'm putting it on his table. Please come up with a systematic mechanism for tracking and reporting to the public how we are reducing these inefficiencies.
1: All right. Thank you, Dr. Asante. Senior Hosi, Wasempa.
3: I used to be an advisor to the ministry.
1: Are these people have tagged you?
3: I left sometime.
1: You don't want to help John Abdullah.
3: Oh, no, I have to go for cause. Look, policy work is heavy, and that work is for free. It's work I was just doing out of love for country.
1: You should collect money. Don't do it for free.
3: Oh, no, no. Do work. I mean, I'm quite passionate about public policy. So at that point, I had to just focus a bit more on business. I hear you, Kojo. We'll do it together in the civil society, from the civil society space and from platforms like this. It's not to say that the ministry doesn't engage me and have conversations. Jinapo is a very fine minister, a very humble minister. He seeks knowledge from any corner. He could walk to my house any morning just to ask for anything he thinks. He goes to anybody. It doesn't matter whether you're opposition or you are. That man is a fantastic man, and I think he's good for the sector. The issues raised, let's separate them well. The tariffs have been adjusted based on a formula. That formula only, at this point, heads north, an increase. Last time, it headed south, a decrease. So there's no dispute about that. So you can't agree or disagree. You cannot discuss the formula. Is it an optimal formula? I don't think it's an optimal formula. And would that necessarily minimize, help us minimize or optimize the cost of fuel, of electricity to consumers? It doesn't. When you reduce the losses, what do you get? You have lower prices. But we have priced 21%. South Africa is doing about 8%. Mauritius is doing 7%. Can you imagine what that could do to our price? Now, ECG's inefficiency is not, it's only captured in this level of 21%. ECG is having, not just ECG, so the entire system, value chain, is experiencing a 26% loss. So we are doing 5% more. Who is paying for it? Not your tariff. It is your taxes that's paying for it. Ato is forcing to pay. He has to pay for it. Then you have another problem, which is the collection problem, which Dubik is addressing. Fantastic. He was driving some very critical initiatives in his time to help deal with that matter. He didn't see it fully through. All right, the policy papers are there. People can learn from it. But that collection problem, which is now what, 15%. They are doing 85 other than the 98% that they are supposed to collect. That shortfall, again, is being paid for by central government. The taxes that are collected for all of us. We could do other things for us. If we're able to cure this problem, we can be in a better position to reduce the price of electricity. And that's a conversation we should be having. That's the debate I want to hear from the MPP. That's the debate I want to hear from parliamentarians. Not what these two people are doing.
1: Okay.
3: You understand? So look at that loss. Can we optimize our pricing of electricity? Yes, we can, okay, if we fix the losses. Now, Dubik is also right. If you are not metering, how do you collect? You understand? Mm-hmm. You have more commercial losses as a result of that. But our metering policy itself is defective. You want to put prepaid meters. Prepaid meters are expensive meters. They are more expensive than the postpaid meters. Don't get excited about it, because there must be a cost recovery mechanism for the investment, capital investment in a prepaid meter. So if you're going to spend $200, maybe as against $60 for a postpaid, for example. I don't know what prices are now, but I know they've hovered around that 150, 200, and then it's been 60, 90, depending on how, which government is in place and how efficient they are at procurement. But the gap is huge. You want to deploy postpaid meters, not everywhere. And prepaid meters, not everywhere. There's no sense in trying to deploy postpaid meters in airport hills, in cantonments, because as a utility, you want more consumption. Mm. So when you go to an area that's relatively more affluent, give them postpaid meters. No, postpaid. One, it costs you cheaper, and you're likely going to encourage more consumption, and your collection is more efficient and reliable.
1: Because you know,
3: the senior would not want to have his name on anything.
1: Mm.
3: So, and nobody has to call me to tell me that the thing is running down. Mm. I'll come and see the bill at the month, and I'm seeing 19,000. Mm. I can scream and cry. I have to pay before they go and remove my,
1: yeah,
3: expose me. So, yeah. I mean, you know that. There are places you can't collect so easily because the logistics going there is hard. So you deploy prepaid meters.
1: Let them pay.
3: But you may not even recover that investment. But there's also a social service to utility. So there's a certain balancing act that's required. But it requires intentionality in policy making and in management to deliver all these. Have we been intentional enough? I don't think so. And the sector has been operating a lot in silos. PURC operates in silo. The ministry will operate in a certain space. The ECG, that's the same. The Ministry of Finance which also sometimes confuses itself as whether it's a power sector ministry or not, also operates in a certain silo. I've seen for the first time efforts to harmonize, but it's still not there.
1: Thank you, sir.
3: But there's a need for a thorough supply chain intentionality in policy making and management planning for us to achieve what is achievable.
1: Thank you, Senyo. I don't know who the new MD of ECG is, but I nominate you as ECG MD or board chair of the Energy Commission.
3: No, we have one of the finest board chairmen. One of the finest brains in this sector is Amuna.
1: Amuna.
3: It was a very sad story for Ejaku. Mm.
1: To remove him.
3: He didn't remove him. Mm. To have witnessed his removal.
1: Okay.
3: It was a big discussion for us with the other.
1: I am proposing that you either become
3: one of the finest brains. So we have the best brains
1: in there.
3: It's just policy intentionality.
1: Very well. Honorable. If you can do it for a minute for me, the two of you, 1 minute each, so that we can.
5: No, you allow them to.
1: Fine. You
5: 5, 7, and 8.
1: No, you 2 minutes.
5: But of course,
3: so you become. We meet you have 1 year. I will give you space.
5: So. I believe a lot has been said, and that is the way to go. What's the solution to some of these challenges that we face in terms of the increases? And as I always speak, to you, Senor, and my colleague, Adomakun, if I'm right,
6: yes.
5: and the others, mm-hmm. they are very much okay to say, yes, this is automatic adjustment, and so, and all of that. But if you are coming as a people's representative who goes to the constituency every weekend like I'll do this evening, and then people come to you and complain as to the service being rendered, the cost of electricity.
1: You can't tell them it's automatic. So
5: that automatic is a different community engagement to explain to them what
3: the
5: it means.
3: Is not automatic.
5: Exactly. So when we speak the way we speak, you should understand. But again, as a lawmaker and sitting also at the committee, there's so much we cannot even, we don't have the opportunity to discuss.
1: Okay.
5: Like he said, in building up the cost of electricity, there's a huge area in terms of the fuel component that government absorbs. It's not even part of the total computation of cost.
3: That's where the one city.
5: That's where the one Ghana city goes levy, to support, yeah. And that comes almost 7 million or 15 million a month. Okay, so there's a lot of conversations as to how do we resolve our electricity cost. How do we resolve the generation cost, whether we are going full cost recovery? Because even if you compare it to other averages, Ghana's cost of electricity is said to be on the low side or moderately low compared to other jurisdictions. But are the people who are supposed to pay for these services empowered enough to be able to pay for the services? Mm. And that is another conversation.
1: Well.
5: So to end and wrap up, I believe PURC, yes, would be performing a mandate. I wouldn't say a constitutional mandate, but they have a mandate to do this adjustment, and they do it using certain formula. The formula may give them an indication of high or low. But again, as Senor said, if you do a cross-sectorial harmonization, and you have a plan towards a medium to long-term solution to the problem, is there a need to also review whether you need an automatic tariff adjustment on a quarterly basis? If there's a clear plan as to how you want to resolve the issues of ECG and the tariff increases within the medium to long-term. So that is another conversation for us to have. But to end, my position is that PURC should be very, because they briefed us a couple of days before this announcement came at the committee level, and we were very clear in our minds trying to find out why this consistent increase. He said there's been one decrease, of course, over the 18 months. It was the second quarter. of course, or four, and you take, we give four, that's not good politics. And so at the end of it all, I believe PURC has a mandate and they are exercising it. But government, as the overall caretaker,
1: take responsibility.
5: Should take responsibility.
1: Very well.
6: In dealing with you guys for information, we may make you guys a bit uncomfortable.
3: Mm-hmm. But if you look at the discounted industrial tariffs, effectively, everybody is paying for 50% the electricity that is consumed by steel companies.
1: Steel companies?
3: Yes, which are largely foreign-owned companies. That's what's happening. There's a certain defect in our pricing, and PURC must start waking up and be more responsible about that. You can't ask the average Joe to be paying 50% the bill of steel companies.
5: That is the agreement.
3: Because that's, the lifeline that we have.
1: That's keeping the industry afloat.
3: No.
1: If industry collapses.
3: No. No, no, no, no.
1: They should bear their own.
3: You cost. Must be clear about the strategic relevance of a given industry. Are we processing our own ore? What exactly are we processing relative to steel? Ooh. How is that? What is that economic multiplier?
1: Where is the profit going to?
3: The unit economy.
1: What about the tax they pay?
3: So go and box it up and evaluate that. Very so I'm just telling you, you can't be asking everybody to underwrite that cost.
1: Okay.
3: If it was about covering just the core cost and other things, there's an incentive for it. That's why VALCO was critical. VALCO made a lot of sense because it creates a certain multiplier, economic multiplying.
1: But
3: effect.
1: If it's not VALCO,
3: be careful. Okay. So those are the things. Lifeline.
1: Okay.
3: It's what 70% the cost.
5: Yeah.
3: Why would industry be 50%? Not all industry. The industries that actually create room for all of us to get jobs, more people get jobs, they are paying 100%.
1: Thank you, Honyo. Thank you. Honorable, please conclude for
7: me.
1: Because your colleague has not been attacking at all.
7: No, this way. I think we are all trying to see how best we can have the situation resolved. And I think one area that we have not done badly as a government in the last few months is trying to address the inefficiencies in the ECG operations. I heard Dubik talking about the fact that they were doing monthly revenue of 1.17 billion. In fact, the last update we had from the finance minister was that ECG was doing monthly revenue of $900 million, which has seen an increment of about 90%.
5: Ghana City,
7: yeah. 900 million, which is now about 1.7 billion Ghana City. And so that itself is good. And they're also talking about the fact that there's a huge reduction in the cost of running ECG, that is the expenses, to the extent that there's about almost 50% reduction in the headquarters administration. And so we should look at how we can reduce the expenses if we are not doing so well in the other areas. But what is even more worrying is that just yesterday I was pursuing the Ministry of Energy on some communities that are going to be connected to the national grid in the next few weeks, I think in 2 weeks' time, in my constituency, about 5 communities. And if these increments are coming like this, I'm just wondering, we are lifeline consumers. Because and I don't know, these adjustments, they should factor in these people. But if we can find a way, though they make up a chunk of the consuming public, but if we can have a way of making the lifeline consumers more beneficial, and let the other areas.
3: No, the lifeline is already there.
7: They are there, but
3: the problem is making your people pay. The people who are threatening them, your constituents are not paying. I will not allow him. His constituents are not paying electricity bills. Your policy has to increase prices.
7: A manager of the Bimbila station sent me the bill of one community, that when you go to that community and you're looking for somebody who have even 4,000 Ghana cedis just sitting there to be difficult. But I find in that bill about people having bills as much as 9,000 Ghana.
3: Honorable, when we all pay, we pay less. When a few pay, we pay more.
7: That's fine.
3: That is the problem. But the major
7: problem I also have is that I was scandalized to hear that KYC, up to date, ECG doesn't know its customers.
1: Because we keep, because the politicians keep extending power and giving the people.
7: No, but ECG should know its customers. It has anything to do with politics.
1: Okay.
7: ECG at least
5: for all these years.
3: It is because people, when the KYC problem is talking about, it's because people are stealing power.
1: Mm.
3: People are drawing on power. You and I know
8: You understand? Your constituency I lived there. It's worse around the Tamale area and going further. Yeah. It's worse. And they warn you, don't try. And the person has bought air conditioning, but doesn't want to pay electricity.
1: People like come.
8: We have a bunch of irresponsible citizens.
1: Let me move. This is the big issue on 97.3. We're going to shift gear now. We'll talk about the World Cup, but before then, we'll talk about justice, transparency, and media freedom. Larry Alanzdogbe's incarceration, is it contempt being strengthened to protect the courts, or is freedom of speech under attack? Then said in Atamaklo, last week around this table, we're asking, where is she? Now we are told she's finally in Nsawam. The lead up to that has been given to us. Please stay.

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0: and on Channel One Television. Last week here, we had a discussion about Sedina Tamakolo, the former Maslok boss, who was arrested, well, not arrested, but was tried in absentia and convicted and sentenced, but was not around. Then she eventually came back to Ghana. The next question was, where is she? Is she really in custody or not? Now we are told that she is actually in prison custody. I have a story that I have seen written about this particular issue. It was shared by Manasseh Azuri-Awuni, who was with us last week. There's a story he has done, confirmed Sedina Tamakolo arrived in Nsawam on Wednesday, June 24. It says that the incarcerated former chief executive of the microfinance and small loan center, Maslok, Sedina Tamakolo Atiyonu, started her prison sentence at the Nsawam Medium Security Female Prison on Wednesday, June 24, 2026. Sources with the immediate knowledge of the fact have told the website. Yesterday, we published an exclusive story of Sedina's journey to jail, and now he's confirming that the jailing or the sentence started on 24 June. The minority side, you were doubtful that she was in custody. Are you satisfied now she's gone to jail?
1: Not satisfied about her going to jail or otherwise, but it's just for good governance purposes. I raised it on the floor of the house when we were rising on Friday, and I asked the question, where is Sedina? Because prior to that, there's been various contentions or stories around whether having been received by the police or the prison service, whoever, she's been sent to jail and what have you. And it's important for transparency, accountability and good governance that when you have such a matter before us as a country, the state gives us adequate information. That was all we were asking. You know, if the person arrives in sick, she's entitled to medical attention. In fact, you can literally be in prison or in jail and still be taken out for medical attention, be on the hospital bed until you are declared fit. But it is about the communication and the information to the good people of Ghana. She was jailed by a court of competent jurisdiction in absentia. She has come to the jurisdiction. She's been handed over to the state. And people are asking the state information. It doesn't lie in the prison service to give us that information. We have a government communication outfit. What was difficult for government to tell us that, having received her on this date, this was the condition or this were the issues, she's been referred for medical attention, they will update the good people of Ghana when whatever happens.
0: That conversation was had around here, and the point is that if someone has been jailed, it's a private person. Why should the government be announcing the jailing?
1: Who said it's a private?
0: Why should government be announcing someone is in someone? He's here. Should we send photo, video?
1: No. Who said it's a private matter? It's a public issue.
0: But she's a private person.
1: No, but the issue is a public issue. What was she jailed on? She was jailed on causing financial loss to the state.
0: But she's going in jail as a private person. And
1: I'm saying that the issue surrounding her and the case is a public issue.
0: Okay.
1: And so when she was being received, she was received on behalf by the state.
0: Okay.
1: And the state is not a private property of anybody.
0: Okay.
1: And it is only for good governance purposes. Because why are people raising those issues in the first place?
0: Okay.
1: Because you want to be sure that if a person is received by the state, due process is followed, and the person is handed over to the prisons to commence. So why are we being told now through the back door?
0: No, it's not back door. It's someone who has gone to do their investigation. It's not the government that didn't announce.
1: Where did the person get information?
0: Deep throat sources. Honorable Alassane.
1: No.
0: I'll come back to you. I'll let you. If you had given the information publicly like you did when she came down, would he have gotten to this situation? That's a discussion that updates people that, the woman is in jail. I know that when a woman is convicted, they have to be taken through pregnancy tests before they are sent to the prison. At least you could have even said that these are all things being checked, but you decided to sit on the information.
2: Well, I think those who were raising those concerns were justified, except that some of them were going further to make all manner of insinuations, to say that she was even kept somewhere, she was chilling somewhere, and that you. But at all times, we've maintained that she was in the custody of the Ghana Prison Service. You understand? And once somebody is in the custody of the Ghana Prison Service, they now have full control of the person. They will look at all manner of the. And they have even said that when you have somebody extradited like that, the person is coming from a different country, from In fact, you remember she was even kept in detention there from January 9th all the way to June when she was brought here. So she had been in detention for some time there. And so if she comes down and there are some concerns to be addressed, and it's not everything that must be made public. And if you are told that the person is in the custody of the Ghana Prison Service, I don't know what more you would need. They were justified though, but I think it's not the fact that somebody was trying to show her she was never going to be sent to and so on. But if there were certain protocols that needed to be fulfilled, protocols if she needed to be given medical attention, it's not everything that must be disclosed. And they were even asking if they should be told where she was, if it's medical attention, where she is seeking the medical or where they are giving her the medical. It's not every information that must be. And some of your communicators were everywhere talking about some of these things. And so let's credit some of these institutions with some level of professionalism when it comes to handling. I can't sit here and try to say I know every protocol that the prison service use in their operations. You understand? Neither can my colleague do the same. But we should just understand that these are professional institutions. Unless you've seen her somewhere, that you can say, I can say for sure that she's not in the custody of the prison service. And to be in the custody of the prison service is not necessary to say that you are in prison. You could be being taken care of in one way or the other to cross certain issues.
0: House
2: and because
0: arrest.
2: She was coming from a different jurisdiction, maybe they needed to fulfill certain requirements. And so they were justifying their call. But I don't think anybody delayed. It's just that it was time for people to be told because of the pressure that was coming. But in any case, the interior minister even disclosed it, that she was within our custody of the prisons. And so there's nothing to talk about this issue. She's been brought down. In fact, if the government was not committed to having her serve her terms, they wouldn't have even made those follow-ups to get her brought down. And to the extent that all the processes were followed through, even by this government, to have her even arrested there, way back in January, and be kept in custody there at the Nevada Detention Center from January all the way to June. She had lost her freedom way back in January, not now. And so it is not now that she's being kept in custody. And so they were just doing the due protocols necessary to be able to send her to the right place.
0: Kosi, you are a lawyer. The privacy of individuals is guaranteed, but the right of the public to know is also there. Do you think the government balanced that well?
3: Well, once you are sentenced, it means you don't have the privacy. For example, once a case is filed before the court, the document becomes a public
0: record,
3: and anybody can have access to it. So Suriname has been extradited to Ghana, and people have been finding out where she was. And I think the right to know is not strange to us, where this is not an infant or a minor, whereby we need to protect that information from being known to the public. So those who were asking to find out where she was, they were not doing anything untoward. However, I think that when the Interior Minister came on Thursday and said that she was in police, the custody of the Ghana Prison Service, I think that settled the matter. And an independent person, Manasseh, also confirmed so. And I think that at this time, we should lay the thing to rest. And I know that there's an appeal pending before the court, and the decision will come 29th of July. And her lawyers have also opposed some of the charges that were leveled against her as to duplicity and other things. So let's wait to see what the court will say as to whether to overturn the decision and set her free. This is what the court, and that is, as we say, the law is the law, not what you think.
0: The law is the law.
3: Yes.
0: You have to give credit.
3: Yes. Well, we'll come to a matter.
0: Okay. Let me bring in Dr. Kuju Asante. Dr. Kuju Asante, I want you to deal with this Suriname matter for me, but also because you are a civil servant, service person, I wanted to also add the other side. My colleague Larry Alandobe works with the Herald newspaper. He was convicted and jailed for 7 days. Luckily for him, he's out.
4: Yeah, let me deal with the Suriname. I mean, that whole situation really perplexed me. I was very surprised by government's communication around this. So, I mean, this is a high-profile conviction because this person was a government appointee, but also in the context of the government's own sort of commitment to fighting corruption, the president has really placed the issue of fighting corruption, you know, at the top of the agenda. The reason why ORA was set up, there are a number of appointees from the previous government that are going through court and so on and so forth. We have actually seen in many instances where high, you know, profile public figures sent to court every day. So when there were justifications that, oh, you know, this person is a high profile, we need to make some protection, this, for me, this is all wrong. And it seems like we really need to find some common ground as to how we treat people equal before the law, because actually our constitution guarantees that we are supposed to be treated equally before the law. The second thing is that you are serving justice, right? And the process of conviction is not enough. The punishment, which is jail term, persists, you know, after the court processes have ended. So it's not even enough that, oh, yeah, the person's come, is in prison, and we have to take your word for it. When I heard the Interior Minister saying that we have to write to the prison's director, and then if the convict wanted, you know, a visit, then we could actually go and find out. So it was really, really, really perplexing.
0: But that's a fair request. If you, Dr. Asante, God forbid, for instance, you were in the Akuse prison, I cannot just get up and come and start looking at you unless you accept. Not
4: a response to the request, the demand of the public that if you are serving justice, we know whether or not this person is actually being punished. It's not to say that we, the citizens, should be writing to the director of. There has to be full disclosure on these processes. Full disclosure. Because, as I said, the context is very, very, very clear. So you have to demonstrate to us that, yes, you are complying fully with the law. So when I read Manasseh's account, I was like, oh, if that is what was all going on, why didn't the minister just come and say, yes, she arrived on this date. These are, you know, there was a medical condition. We needed to assess that she's fine, medically fit to go to prison. This and that is going on, and then after that, you know, the person will start their prison term.
0: So there was nothing to hide.
4: I don't think so, because if that is the sequence of events, for me, as I said, that is absolutely reasonable. As one of your panelists just said, this is something that happens all the time. So there wasn't anything. So the sort of partial information actually added to the anxiety that, for me, was completely unnecessary. And the one reason why I think it's important for us to really take the way we treat all of us before the law is that if you look at the Afrobarometer surveys over time, so in 2008, for instance, when people were asked the question, you know, they are thinking around how ordinary people are treated as opposed to, you know, officials or important people and so on and so forth. Only 28% of people believe that important officials don't, you know, go unpunished. You roll that back to 2022, 2024, you are around 77%. So the public has the belief that, you know, we don't punish people in power. So if you have the skepticism, you shouldn't be surprised about these things. And you have to be very careful about these things, because one of the other things that the Afrobarometer has shown is that it is one of the biggest driver of a decline in support for democracy and decline in the satisfaction with democracy, which is already driving a lot of young people away and disengaging from the process. So these optics are very important. And I think the political class have to come to a certain acceptance about our accountability system. What are they going to do with their colleagues when their colleagues, you know, infringe the law and they are punished? We have to come to some, because I can see a certain, you know, people have conflict. Yes, this is fine, because these are people you know and so on and so forth. But we cannot run a state and run a government and run a society if we are not able to hold people accountable and for the ultimate accountability. So now that, you know, this has been, as I said, it's not even over. As you said, there are appeal processes. Please, we should learn from this this process and just give full information, full and factual information on what is going on.
0: On Larry Dobie, is it? Can we add that to media freedom rankings and say we are not doing well? Or we should add it to protection of the judicial space and say that was a brilliant job, Judge?
4: So there are a couple of principles and issues to consider on Larry's issue. So first of all, you need to respect court judgments. It's important, right? As a general principle, right? There are issues around the actual judgment of the court in terms of the restraints, right? And what it means. So but I'll just talk about it briefly. But that's one, respect that. Then there's the issue about how do you balance the protection for press freedom, particularly when you have these cases that are almost requiring prior restraint, you know, almost like anticipating, you know, whether somebody is going to defame somebody and say, you know, I'm blocking you before you go there without, I mean, these kinds of actions are, I mean, has been proven to be not consistent with actual democratic principles in these days. Because at the ultimate aim is that, you know, the press is to monitor, is but to seek the truth. So if you say that, oh, don't publish anything at all about this person, or, oh, that doesn't tarnish his image, or so on and so forth, you create a situation where basically you can prevent people from actually even, you know, publishing things that are in the public interest and it's also the truth. So that is an issue. Then the use of criminal contempt, which I think many people have criticized since the Muntie times and the election petition times and so on, because what it creates is a conflict of interest for the judge. You become sort of judge, jury, and executioner. And because of the separation of powers, you want to be able to segregate some of these actions so that it's not the judge who, when, you know, in the course of issuing a judgment, then, you know, what you consider to be an offense then comes to adjudicate it and then says, you know, now you should go to jail. It's a problem, and in some places they use defamation acts. So there's clear rules around how these kinds of process of defamation are dealt with. And then lastly, you have to deal with what you call these slap, you know, which is, you know, these strategic lawsuits against journalists that are used by government officials, you know, wealthy people and so on and so forth, which is basically to kind of just either bankrupt you, you know, stall any kind of, but the process could be, the case could be frivolous. Okay. And of course, there's nothing happens to the person for doing that. So in Larry's case, I think that he should have done well to just respect, even if you mean that you have to appeal the process, like in the National Service case with the Fourth Estate, for instance. You obey it, and then you find other ways to address the problem. I think that is still fundamental. But I worry about some of these prior restraint, you know, judgments and so on. That doesn't really, for me, at the end, also undermine press freedom.
0: Okay.
4: What I thought he would have argued was that, at the end, I'm just reporting facts. I'm reporting what has happened. And that doesn't mean, you know, rather than say that, oh, I wasn't aware that there was a judgment. That when you do that, of course, and establish in the opposite way, you would be held accountable.
0: Thank you so much, Dr. Kojo Asante of the CDD. Senyo, I want to hear from you on your sister, Sedina Tamaklo, and your brother, Larry Dobie.
5: I mean, Sadness Matter, I think we're clear, as clear last year. Mm. She's a very good friend of mine. I'm not proud of the situation she is in. I don't think she's proud of it herself, neither is her family. But public service subjects us to accountability. And that is clear in the preamble of our constitution. And that's why we still have issues with Kanu Furuhata. Okay, and I think the MPP should rise above and enforce that principle which it lives for. One of the principles that, as a student politician, I really admired of the MPP. I expected the NDC the last time to also speak very clearly. They should actually demand, because you are a party built on what, probity and what?
0: Accountability. And social justice.
5: So, you see, when you do this, the way you were managing it, you actually betray the trust of the public. It is not about whether Sedina should be in jail or not be in jail. It's about the justice system being seen to be fairly and manifestly seen to be enforced for all and sundry. It's for a justice system that would respect the rights of every people, is humane enough, and more importantly, is transparent and consistent. That was a calling on you. I don't think that the government has managed this process well. Don't throw terms like in the custody of the prison service. What are the facts of the matter? There's no problem. I am aware that Sedna has not been well for a very long time. I communicate to her. I know. If she gets into town and she

0: of this entire thing. And I say this very difficulty, with a lot of difficulty, because of the person involved I have a relationship with. But when I sit here, it's not about my personal relationship. It's about mutual responsibility to the cause of our country. All right, so you betray public trust in the management of that communication. There was nothing wrong. She's here, she's here, she's there. Finish. This conversation would have ended. It didn't need to be a topical matter.
1: You wouldn't have given the minority anything to talk about.
0: You see, the minority don't have issues much these days.
1: No, giving them
0: they're always looking for issues. It's true. Because when I look at the quality of conversation we are having, you know, they realize that the minority, because of their own internal issues, hopefully when they are done with it, we'll get the MPP Ghana needs. Ghana needs a very potent minority. Otherwise, these people will misbehave. They are already showing signs. You understand? So we need your advocacy to be very structured. That's why, like today, we are discussing this ECGT. Don't discuss automatic adjustment formula. Discuss the failure of government to improve on their losses. Then we have a proper policy conversation. You see, but their brain is not good there. They are looking for things. And you go and give them unnecessary things. None of these things will help Ghana go forward. You understand? These people don't get case. You know, if you organize yourself, then that's creating case for them. It is reckless on both sides.
1: Okay.
0: So please, that's that matter.
1: Okay.
0: Oh, it's good there's visibility, but it's still not competent enough because it shouldn't be coming from an asset. There should be official communication. It is a public interest matter. If it wasn't a public interest matter, Felix Ofosu Kwati wouldn't have announced her arrival into the country. When I get into Ghana, do they announce it?
1: No.
0: So what are you talking about? So please, I beg you, they both know what is responsible. Let's just do it. That's the calling on the Constitution for all of us. Let's build a better and a consistent and reliable Ghana for everybody. Larry's matter is sad. Larry is my brother. Kevin Twin is my friend. And also my brother. These two people, this matter got involved, trying to create peace between two brothers. You know, and look, it was Thursday morning that I got a message that your brother has been jailed for
1: 7 days.
0: 7 days. I called Kevin. Kevin was saddened by it. He said he didn't want it, but the situation, he's suffering as a businessman because of some of these things. So he's also taking steps to try and protect his business and his own personal reputation. I didn't think that this thing should be something that should get to a point where somebody has to go to jail. If you have any issue at all, maybe I thought that the judge should have done something or created an option for a fine or something of that sort. But contempt is contempt. And I just pray that we all learn out of this entire exercise. I'm very happy that he's out because yesterday I've been trying to reach people to find a way to also see how I can help. But to hear this is giving me a lot of relief. I don't think Kevin is happy about it. Larry is not going to be happy about it. But Larry is a journalist too. He must do his job. We mustn't be seen to be gagging people. But so is it that journalism too should not be irresponsible? So also respect the rights and also the reputations of other people. It's not like we are dealing with the party matter. We are not happy about the way people are treating party. It's because we have an interest. What if it was the other way around? So the principles must be reliable. I respect what Kojo said. You may not agree with the judge's ruling, stopping you from publishing. I mean, I couldn't make sense of that ruling though, because I need some education. But the process is also to use the same process to correct that. You don't do it, and you also end up not respecting it. And then you see another person who has an interest, and it's not helping anybody. So my two brothers, if people are all hearing me, this thing, I don't see how it's helping anybody. Let's sit at the table, Jojo, make some peace. Let's make love that make war.
1: Thank you.
0: It's not helpful.
1: Thank you, Honorable. I promise you, I'll give you the concluding cup. All right, everybody, I've heard from everybody. Oh, okay. I want you to be the last.
0: A football match or something. It is just 11:21.
1: Don't worry.
0: Or you're not close at 12 again.
1: Don't worry. We are celebrating Black Stars today bigly. I'll come to you for the concluding comment. But I
0: think you are right.
2: Well, the Larry matter is a difficult issue in terms of where to lay a blame. I think that what the judge did was not, it was within the options available to him, that when there is a and other restrictions.

0: restraining you from further publications and you go ahead, that is a contempt of court. And so maybe the judge felt that taking you behind the bar for a week will serve as a serious warning to you. And for me, I said, you know, Kevin is in a business. And sometimes, as a journalist, journalists need to also be responsive. A kind of a misguided report may send a company into a downward spiral. So we need to be very responsible with regards to commercial issues. I remember there was one country in Southern Africa. A journalist published a story that led to the bank run. As soon as the story came in the morning, everybody, including those farmers who were even weeding, they left the farm and came and queued to get their money. And the bank never recovered again. And so when you are writing anything about commercial issues, we need to be sure that the information that you are writing is very accurate, and that also wouldn't have anything to destroy the business. That is something that we, as every journalist, you shouldn't be interested in seeing the collapse of a certain... Kevin is a Ghanaian and is one of the giants in the industry. And we have every interest to see Kevin being successful in the endeavors that he has taken.
1: Thank you so much. Honorable, I've not heard from you on Larry.
2: On Larry, yes. I think Larry, a number of times, he's a good friend. I've been here with him.
3: He's a good guy.
2: Yes, and so when I also heard it, I was a bit shocked. And I listened to Eyewitness News on that and got the full facts from, I think it was... somebody was interviewed on it and he gave the rundown of the facts. But I think when you listen to it very well, you think that I don't see it as more of an attack on journalism. It was just one rare case of contempt matters. And usually with contempt, especially when they have been able to prove that you've been served, you have notice of it. It's difficult, especially injunction application. Once the order has been given and you are duly notified, I think the major challenge he waged in court was the issue of notice of the injunction. And that was proven to the judge's satisfaction. And it was based on that the judge handed down the version. It's just to tell all of us that regardless of how trivial you see some of these orders, once it is an order of the court, regardless of who you are, you just have to obey it. You can even obey it and then see how you can do to set things aside, because injunction orders can always be set aside and you have to resort to the necessary legal means. But I think it's a lesson well learned, and I'm happy that at least he's not serving that whole term in jail, that he's out with us all here.
1: Honorable.
2: There's nothing to respond to, not on
4: Senior's proposition that the MPP and the opposition have very little to say currently. We've said a lot and we continue to say a lot.
1: No, he said there are no issues, there are no problems for you.
2: Like
1: there are
2: you created
1: no scandals. The government has no scandals.
4: Why are we waiting for scandals? We are not interested in scandals. Scandals, if they come, we will deal with them. But our interest, and personally, and I believe the MPP, is not to see NDC fail. This country has to make progress. This country has to grow. And you need superior ideas to move it from where we are.
5: I'm one cup of fun, I'm an MJ. I'm a big five.
4: And that is what we are bringing to the good people of Ghana.
1: Okay.
4: Yes, we have a checkered and passed. We did our best within the circumstances. Ghanaians were not too happy with us, so we paid the price. But inherent in it is still a party that thinks well of the good people of Ghana. And we'll come up again with very, very high level superior ideas to move this country forward.
1: You know, what you remind me of? I read Chinua Achebe's book, Antelopes of the Savannah. When everything happens, the place becomes dry and the bushfires come to consume everything. The only thing that will be left is the anthill to remind people that there used to be people standing high up. You are one of the few people who survived in parliament. In fact, you are the only MP from one of two from Western Region.
4: Yes.
1: So you are an anthill of the savannah of the bushfire destruction of the MPP. So please, you are holding.
6: But he's a good man.
1: So you are holding the torch of the elephant high. So please continue.
4: We will do our best. This country has to succeed, and we hold our position. The judge, in his judgment, I like what he introduced it with. He cited Justice Akufo-Addo, Chief Justice in Republic versus Liberty Press Limited and the others. Yeah, that was in 1968. And the judge said, the court must not only enjoy the respect and confidence of the people among whom they operate, but also must have the means to protect that respect and confidence in order to maintain their authority. You see, it's a very, very difficult path when it comes to contempt of parliament, of the court. And we all hold various views, but we've kept this contempt there to protect the sanctity of the court. Because if you don't do that, then the court will be left to itself, and they wouldn't have any opportunity to protect the process that we have entrusted into their hands. I believe that the judge looked at the facts before him and came to that conclusion. In fact, in determining the contempt matter, he illustrated the three ingredients that ought to be proven. Okay, and the ingredients are whether the judge, there was an order by the court which the contemnor knew about it, whether the contemnor knew exactly what he was expected to do, and whether he failed to comply. This is the test upon the ingredients upon which the judge evaluated the facts before him. And I believe that the proof was established. In fact, even as he was challenging the notice, there was also evidence to the effect that it was sent to him by WhatsApp, and he confirmed the WhatsApp numbers and so on and so forth. But the question is, having established all of these and looking at the facts before the judge, are there any other ways through which the judge could have punished him without committing him to court? And that is why our review or the new legislation that we are looking at in Parliament, the Community Service Act, would also come to play in some of these matters.
1: So not everybody should go to jail.
4: Yeah, based on there are certain circumstances that you can commit the person to some communal service,
1: okay,
4: also to serve as a punishment, and rather than committing the person to jail. Larry, we sit on this platform every now and then, mostly on Thursdays or
1: breakfast
4: so on.
1: Daily.
4: Yes, I sit with him. Very fantastic guy, very strong in terms of his views, and so I'm very happy that this matter. He's secured some bill pending appeal. I believe that with senior's engagement and all of us knowing Kevin and what he stands for, he's been able to establish his facts, and he's been able to prove that these were matters that ought not to have gotten to where it was. So we need to protect Ghanaian businesses as well. As I said, there are certain things, if you are not careful, it can run down someone forever. All and right. It is important that in practicing our journalism, we also protect the interests of Ghanaians.
1: Thank you so much, Honorable. This is the Big Issue on 97.3 CTFM and on Channel 1 Television. When we come back, we'll go to Philly. North Philly's Nakoyo, the Member of Parliament for Awutu Senya East. I'm in Philadelphia in the United States of America, where we are going to be playing tonight against Croatia in an inconsequential game. But what lessons should we learn from the group stage moving to the next stage? Please stay.

0: Felicity FM. While we were on break, Senor Hosi, my senior from Temasco, wanted to beat me up because I said that our game tonight will be inconsequential. My point is that whether we win or lose or whatever happens, we are going to go to the next stage, which is really the object anyway. But Senor said it does not work like that. So I'm going to come in studio. But before then, I want to go to Jerome Autry. Now, he's wearing multiple hats. He's a sports analyst and a journalist. Previously, he worked for Kotoko Express. Now, our goalkeeper, who is becoming like our hero now, all the girls want to take photo with him, is from Hearts of Oak, my club. Fobiae, now, I don't know how he feels about this. So I want to go to Jerome Autry. Jerome, are you in Philly?
1: In Accra with you.
0: Oh, yeah, in Accra with me. Okay. I thought you were wearing Kotoko. For a moment when I saw your jersey, I thought you were wearing Kotoko jersey.
1: No.
0: First of all, what do you make of the performance of our goalkeeper and the fact that he's with Hearts of Oak? Just want to put down in your...
2: It's a mighty team. Hearts 11 is a mighty team.
0: Can I see me?
2: It's a mighty team.
0: Thank you so much.
2: Arose. Phobia, masters.
0: Be quiet.
2: Masters.
0: Let's come. We are talking about blasters. Jerome, don't be intimidated.
2: We greet you.
0: Jerome, don't be intimidated. Let me hear from you.
2: Even at Santini, we are told it's phobia.
0: In heart. Yes, yes. Okay, Jerome.
1: Well, I mean, this is a national. And so you want to put away every club affinity, anything partisan when it comes to club football. It's put somewhere. So we all rally around the national flag, around the national team, and see how things will go for us. I am not one of those who thought that Asare will start in any of our World Cup matches, even though I believe he got to the team on merit. I thought Atizigi, given the exposure, given the experience, was going to be number one and always number one. But you see, there is nothing certain in life. And Atik goes into the game, is injured, and now Asare has to replace him. And to all intents and purposes, Asare has demonstrated that it was good he was picked. And indeed, he is the number one on the local scene. Currently, the number one for the country. There's no question about that. I mean, club affinity doesn't come in. The evidence is what we have seen. And for some of us, we speak to evidence, and the evidence is clear that he's good.
0: Jerome, I say that where we have gotten to, there's a question. Did we get there by luck or by might? And when I use luck, Charlie, we scored just one goal, which we struggled to score after me. I had palpitations, broken heart. I took paracetamol, Panadol, and Aboniki before we finally got that goal. Why should that just one goal edge us to the next stage when there are other people who have scored so many goals and are not making it? It means that we are not as good as we think we are. Is that a fair view?
1: Well, it's fair. I mean, in my view, I don't think we're as good as we think. But you see, we're also playing the competition with rules. And the rules of the competition clearly show that if you win a game and get a point, you stand a very good chance of qualifying, depending on what happens to other teams. And so we've not done anything that we've not done anything bad. What we have done is to work. I think we are where we are purely on merit or by merit. We worked for it. If you saw our game against Panama,
0: hello, Jerome. Hello.
1: Acknowledge Phobia. This is what connected him.
0: Yes, I lost you briefly there. When you said our game against Panama, I lost you.
1: Yeah, so I was saying that we played against Panama. Mm-hmm. We worked for that win over Panama, even though the game was ending goalless. Just on the stroke of maybe regulation time, it was even after 90 minutes, we got a goal. So where we are, we have worked for it. Against England, everybody saw a very tactical, quite a disciplined approach to the game. And we saw the coach put up a defensive play, which some people have sought to demean or criticize as if it is horrible or it is even forbidden to defend in a football game. Football is more of strategy than anything. If you play a tightly good defensive game and it will get you what you want from a game, I will always play like that. I think that we need to commend our coach, we need to commend our players for giving us what we wanted. We didn't want to lose against England. If we could not win, a draw was enough for us. And that is what we got and has spurred us on to this point. We simply have to commend the team, just get the coach to understand that the strategy worked against England. Today's game might not be of consequence. I heard you say that.
0: Is that true? Is that true? Because Senyo wants to beat me up. Is that a true statement that is inconsequential?
1: I mean, if you look at it from the point that we have already qualified, yes, it's of no significance. But if you look at it from the psychological point, and that's where I would wish we look at the game, because the Black Stars have not been winning. I mean, if you check the performance of the team over the last 1 or 2 years, they haven't won proper. Like, they come up against teams, and if we are not drawing, we are losing. So you don't want to lose at the World Cup and make it look like, oh, I have qualified, and so losing is nothing. No, losing is a big deal. We have to go in out there and see whether we can win. I would be happy if we win just for the psychological a reason that we are a team that have not been scoring, and you need to score to win. The knockout stage, there will be no luxury for the kind of things we have seen or the kind of things we've been saying. It will be a one touch, you win and you progress. And so that winning mentality I will create from this stage, instead of the assumption that, oh, because we have already qualified, there's nothing wrong if we lose.
0: Okay, let me come in studio. I think I should just do a round. So let me start. All of us will comment except the one who is not wearing Ghana jersey. Yes, Honorable.
3: First and foremost, let me congratulate the Black Stars for making it to the next stage of the competition. We entered the competition with very little expectations, and that was predictably based on our performance before entering into the World Cup. The team had failed even qualifying for the African Games, African Championship, and then also on a very bad takeoff at the World Cup until we started our performance with Mali in Bamako and then re-qualifying. Our pre-World Cup preparations was also not encouraging. And you have a team that had not played together for a long time. If you check the positions from goalkeeper through defense to midfield to attack, you could only call on about 4 or 5 players that have been consistent playing for the Black Stars. That is Jordan, Partey, Gideon,
0: Jordan,
3: Issa,
0: and
3: others. Okay. And so there were very little expectations of the team. But this is where football becomes very interesting. Where you go into a tournament and there are little or less expectations of you, and you have a very good coach or you have a good technical team that understands the game. They can work with the numbers and they get the results. If you look at the two games that we've played, I would say that we've won it from the bench. Okay, because looking at the coach's formation against Panama, remember in our group, we were the least ranked team. Mm-hmm. We were the least ranked team in the team. So we are supposed to be the shipping boys of the group. Mm-hmm. And then you have the team playing with Panama, sat to soak the pressure. You look at the changes that came on during the second half. You put the pressure back on them. You score a goal, and that ends it. With England, you could see a more improved performance. In terms of their stability, we had more stability at the defensive end.
0: Coordination and defense.
3: Yeah, you could get the midfielders going for the balls. Even when we played on counter, you could see some productivity on there. Now that we have secured those 4 points, the euphoria is coming to the point as if we are there. We are not there yet. Mm-hmm. Okay, and I see the challenge with Croatia as one of the turning points for me to know whether the team is actually a team on the progression.
0: Okay.
3: Because the coach has to make a decision if you want to still play with all your first team players or you want to rest some for the next stage of the competition. You want to see whether you want to try certain strategies against Croatia, against the next stage of the competition that you want to go. You need to qualify with some points, or you place either first or second to avoid some of the tough oppositions that you may face. Mm-hmm. So there's a lot, I believe, that is running through the head of the coach. But I believe that the team have been impressive, and we need to encourage them as we go into Croatia today. I want to see a win. It wouldn't come easy, but if we're able to win, it boosts our psychological mind frame as we go into the next stage of the competition.
0: Well, we can sell the match and collect money.
3: Oh, it used to be.
0: So, we can sell it quietly.
3: So I think the team I'm done well. You know, the challenge I see is, again, normally when you have a captain, okay, and people are calling on the head of the captain, mm-hmm. Jordan, whether he should be replaced early or he shouldn't even start the next day. It is very early days yet. Mm-hmm. I believe that the strategy to keep Jordan there, he has good control of the ball. He's able to also...
4: Grandpa.
0: Senyo, you are saying that our qualification is good, but it should be tied to who we are going to meet. If we are at the world stage, it means that we are saying we have arrived. We should meet anybody.
4: I beg you, please. And we are going to win the world. That kind of nonsense, we should stop.
0: I won't win.
4: Oh, stop that nonsense. People should stop that. We want to make the best of the opportunity that we have.
0: We're not going to win.
4: We are not in this business of winning World Cup. We are in the business of making Ghana proud.
0: We are not ready.
4: Optimize it, please. They should stop that thing. Stop that, please. I don't like that kind of thing. Listen. So we have to be strategic.
3: Being realistic.
4: I don't do this kind of... No. Like they say, me and Bukumba, because we are fight. I'm going to beat Bukumba. I won't try. Mm-hmm. He will beat him.
0: No, the current Bukumba, who you can beat him.
4: Sorry.
0: Is the former one who was punched by Pacquiao? Okay,
4: this one we can face. Mm-hmm. So just be real. So it's this. We are in a competition. We want to optimize our place in it. We want to make our country proud. We are putting Ghana properly on the map. We are giving Ghana proper visibility. What we did against England has advertised Ghana much bigger than most of the projects we have undertaken the last few. It was critical. I remember Oman. Remember under 17, who knew the country Oman? But because they held it, you saw and you heard the name Oman. Mm-hmm. This is free. The boys have made Ghana proud. So that one, we are just going to help them get to the top. We have to be more visible. So we have to be strategic. It is a war. It is not a battle.
0: Okay.
4: So you want to decide which battles you lose so that you can win the war.
0: Okay.
4: You can go and win the battle and end up losing a war. That's why I've been telling these people, don't just be looking for trouble. Make sure you are strategic. Don't also be giving them own goals.
0: Okay.
4: Own goals. Sense no danger.
0: Okay.
4: We have to choose who our next opponent will be. It is a function of the outcome of today's game. So it's a very strategic one. Because if we don't choose well, we may come home at the next match. Or we'll need another miracle to survive. Having said that, it's a strategy. We must choose well. The coach has proven to be very strategic. After the first game, I put the question, what is the difference between this one and Otuado? At the England game, now I know the difference. But in all honesty, that first game, there was nothing strategic about
0: it. We don't do nothing. That first game, we shouldn't have
4: won. It was gutter to gutter. Mm. And God bless us. Mm. And we score one goal.
0: Mm. Mm.
4: Let's be honest about it. And I don't blame the coach too much, because he was also now trying to get him to know.
0: The first game, we shan't.
4: If we don't want the... I'm not going to lie, you, Jesus and Muhammad come together, can't stay Ghana.
0: Yeah, that's all.
4: That be all.
0: But you know,
4: let's just
0: face it. We didn't play nothing.
4: What did we play?
0: But England, we showed some small...
4: That one, there was a strategy.
0: So tonight, we want to see more of that.
4: Exceptional.
0: Okay.
4: They delivered. This game must have a different strategy.
0: Okay.
4: But again, you must have the next battle in mind and how it feeds into the war.
0: Okay.
4: So because do we want to play Portugal? It's not that this Portugal team, we can score them. It's not that we can't score them. But maybe we should reserve our energy
0: For the
4: future. I'm told that there's a team that's playing today. Is it Algeria and something, something? Whoever loses will avoid Spain.
5: Yes.
4: Whoever wins will face Spain. My brother, could you win or lose? Please.
0: So you can lose, but you are a happy loser.
4: I don't like plenty English.
5: To lose.
4: We want to continue competing the ones that...
5: Yes.
4: To a point where we make Ghana proud, we go beyond our quarterfinals the last time.
0: You go to semi.
4: Exactly.
0: That's the plan.
4: Exactly. Look at Arsenal, the Champions League. They were swerving people out strategically. They got to the final, and then that's where they meet their meter. But at least they got to the final. So we are not in to necessarily claim we win the World Cup or not win. We want to maximize our place and make Ghana proud.
0: Thank you, sir.
4: So today, Bosu.
0: Inshallah.
4: It's either we are chopping first or we are chopping third. We don't like second.
0: Thank you. No problem. Thank you. Kusi, you come before. The one who... I want the jersey-less person to be like. Last.
6: Yes. I think the Blasters were going to the tournament without any high expectation. And their first match win kind of showed us that there's still hope for the future. And historically, Ghana has not been a team that does well multiple goals. But in 2010, at the Cup of Nations, Ghana was winning. Ghana progressed with one goal project. If I wanted to even write a book about it, the one goal project.
0: One goal project. It's working for us this time.
6: It's still working for us. And but if Ghana wants to do more beyond these stages, I think that we still have to. Of course, we expect the coach to kind of design the tactics per every country. And so, but as you see, we don't have enough forward lines to be able to get into the opponent net, and it's not every match that you can build defensive walls. Now some of the matches
0: you have to score,
6: and we are not very good in terms of scoring. But at least the one goal with our match with England help us. But for me, I want us to even look beyond. I'm not expecting Ghana to win this World Cup. Any stage that they get quarterfinals, semifinals, for
0: it's, okay.
6: It's a we thank God. But beyond,
4: we're celebrating it as victory. Draw, we're celebrating as victory. Now, sitting here saying, I want to
6: win. A draw with England was a win.
0: Was
6: a
0: big win.
6: Yes. But for us, we also need to look at the future of the Blasters. Are we preparing the next generation? The next, when the ACN and Stephen Appiah squad ended, we struggled to be able to get a good team to represent Ghana.
0: Okay.
6: And we are not making enough investment now. Now look at how we struggle to get players. Most of the players are playing diaspora. They were not playing our local leagues. And most of us didn't even know some of the players.
0: Now Benjamin Asare will also go for it. He'll leave us.
6: So I think that beyond this match, as a country, we need to start ensure that we have a very strong local academy that can prepare us for the next tournament.
0: Very well.
6: Than always scouting for Ghanaian descendants in other countries.
0: Okay. Honorable Yendi.
7: As for me, to be frank with you, let me tell you the thing. I've never watched any of our matches.
4: Why?
7: For
4: this you World don't Cup. Want to die.
7: And I always say that anybody who watched the Ghana England match from start to finish, I do my heart out for that.
0: I watched that game, and for the following morning, I went to write a paper, conveyancing and draft.
7: Crazy. Wow. Crazy. Even Ghana Panama, I couldn't watch it. How much more Ghana? So I just took my mind off it. Look, since the tournaments that I've watched about 10 to 15 games, but I've never watched a single match involving
0: your
7: Ghana.
0: Heart cannot.
7: I just can't continue.
0: You are not be bold.
7: Before the Ghana game, the Ghana Panama game, there was England, Croatia. I watched that game from start to finish.
4: After that
7: and
4: match,
7: the display of.
4: After that match, I knew that if you don't watch the Panama match, you won't get any match to watch again.
0: You are done.
7: So I watched it and I was there then 10:45, 15 minutes to the start of our game. I just said no. I pray for God to just sleep down only at that way. Unfortunately, I slept. So I woke up around 3. And when I woke up, then I owned my food. I just wanted to see the scoreline. So I went online and I saw the scoreline. That was when I got excited.
0: Man.
7: But after England, I even said, I won't go closer.
4: My life is like MPPDA, that way you get energy. MPPDA, you can go and fight them.
7: The analysts are saying that, and I think if we should win this game, it means that we'll play our next game in Toronto. And that will be without party.
0: So that's also a problem.
4: But my brother,
5: and if we lose,
4: this
5: we
4: matter.
5: Play it still in the US where we have party played.
0: So, Colombia, pick our battles.
4: So you know, there's something we have to put here. Your Excellency,
0: President
4: John Dramani Mahama, we need you to dispatch with immediate alacrity Her Excellency, Professor John. Professor J.
0: To go and watch.
4: Quickly to that stadium so that our one goal project at a minimum will come. But this time, if it's in America, it's in America, isn't it? Canada is one goal project. Out for America, dear, she can deliver for us at least three goal projects.
0: Okay.
4: So that we can chop first.
0: Thank you, Senor. Let me hear from my listeners.
4: Mama, if you don't do this one and the thing don't go well, who are you responsible?
0: Senor, let me read messages from our viewers before we go. As much as I agree that the recent utility adjustment must be looked at, I must also be quick to admit that some of these periodic adjustments are very necessary to keep the lights on. That's Jones Adoboy in La. This message from Papa BCU in Spintex. He says, the PRC boss and MPP, why is the boss head assigning economic difficulty for increase in tariffs? Okay, he's asking whether the PRC boss and MPP person. Ganyobi in Kuntunse says, the former ECG MD is not a generator and can never be neutral. He keeps saying, I and what I left at ECG. Politicians have spoiled the whole development sector with political appointees. This one from KS in Ayimensa. He says, Sanda, there are meters in the system. A house opposite mine at Quayman got a new meter for 1,200 cedis just 2 weeks ago. Oh, I see. On Sedina Tamaklo, she was brought into the country in wheelchair. It shows she has medical problems. Hey, how do you know that? This is Papa Bisi. Hey, Papa Bisi, you saw her in wheelchair. At least we have not been told that by the government or anybody from the government side. Wills Yoga says, good morning. Ghana should not assume we've qualified for the next round of the FIFA World Cup. Instead, we must maintain focus and strive to win every match. That's Togbe Ke Kosi, the 8th senior Mankaro of Abuja traditional area. That's how we end today's edition of The Big Issue, which came to you from our studios at number 5 Ola Hansen Lane at Tesano in Accra on Channel 1 TV and also on 97.3 City FM. I had in studio the Honorable Abdul Fattah Al-Hassan, he's NDC Member of Parliament for Yendi. The Honorable Isaac Buamanyaku is MPP Member of Parliament for Efia. Dr. Kojo Asante of the CDD, Director of Policy Management at CDD Engagement. Api Akusi Adumakun in studio with me, Director, West Africa Regional Center for CATS International. Senyo Hosi, Convener of the One Ghana Movement. Earlier we had Maxwell Dubik Mahama, former ECG boss, joining us as well. And then Jerome Autry, former editor of Kotoko Express, also joining us for the discussion on the football. But I've told you, just didn't listen. And I am Umaru Sanda Amadu. We'll pray and support the Black Stars to win bigly today. Wherever you are, get your jersey. If it's branded, I'm going to turn around so I see my half cowboy written at the back. Director, can you see that?
8: Yeah,
0: okay. Support, yes. There's nothing. I'm not wearing jersey. So, viewers, okay, let's see. Apia, yes, Apia is number. Yes, show me Apia. Good. Senyo, where's your what's behind?
4: I am Ghana.
0: Yeah, your boy might show me. Senyo, turn around. Want to see
4: your. I am Ghana. I am Ghana.
0: So, that will be it for the Big Issue. We'll be back. Thank you so much, everybody. Thank you.
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You the flower that I gotta protect to keep alive in the wintertime. Hey, don't you die yet. 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We more like fam. I raised you, you raised me. 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I could take the weight up off your shoulder blades and try to store the pain inside of me. Hey, why the world do you like that? 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I'm sneaking glances, thanking God that he drew you like that. 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Counting your mane, wild fire, can handle your flame. Download your shame, wild high, can drown in your fragrance. Shoot that red pill that I found in the matrix. Before I had you, this was fantasy. You plant a seed to grow some roots, a branch and leaves becomes a tree of life until our nights are filled with peace from stress and strife, and that's the blessing that I get from wife and you, cause you entrusted me with the key to your heart, beating you smart, cause even though I need a new start, due to my past transgressions, you believed in me, I guess the light I see in you is what you see in me, Lord, says she from the west side, and she see my best side,

Ladies and gentlemen, we have come to the end, but not so quite the end.

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1: No. We got to show these motherfuckers what's up, though.
0: This is for the honeys, the super sops.
1: I don't want to be her man. I want to be a... You feel me?
0: Well, let them know.

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0: dial.
1: It along. Yeah, push it along. Push it along. Push it along. Push it along. Yeah, push it along. Push it along. Push it along. Push it along. Yeah, push it along. Push it along. Push it along. Push it along. Yeah, push it along.

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1: It's incredible. Huh. Been a baller, but you never been a base. Just a casket for kilo in a crate. Pray for pastors trapped outside of the gates. Young, never tapping the brakes. Dumb rappers never owning the tapes. 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
0: Like a squeegee, wipe it off. Two college girls, they gon' pop it off. Had a threesome, you was not involved.
1: Hot boy Tonky, I'm popping. 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

0: sand in the tub. 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I come through designer Cuban bust. Making choose up, do what? Making choose up. Black Cadillac with the drive, I'm too drunk. 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

0: choosing me. My presence present, try impressing me. 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She's my beauty freak of the week.
1: 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I come through designer Cuban buzz. Making choose us, making choose up. Black Cadillac with the drive, I'm too drunk. 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
0: We not the same, you my opposite. I am the queen, you my opposite. 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You know I just dropped my

0: 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Yeah. Element 2.
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2: It has been an absolutely terrifying season of violence, leaving behind a rash of victims in the wake of the madness. City leaders are trying to sit down with some of the biggest influencers in the region to help save the city.

The price go up if it's USD. Better watch your words, I get you X by the you tweet. I told her, bro, if it's personal, he better jump out and do it on feet. We got something in common with school, but

Martin sofa. Tell him. M11 and I brought down motor, one-way trip to Martin sofa. Lost everything, felt like I had no one. Sat stressed out on Martin sofa. Done my first show, had to spot the promoter. Head straight back to Martin sofa. I pray when the fame and the charting's over. I ain't got enough on Martin sofa. M11 and I brought down motor, one-way trip to Martin sofa. Lost everything, felt like I had no one. Sat stressed out on Martin sofa.

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Rhythms and more.